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1: On the Ranch.
2: It's time once again for This Day in Country Music, going back through the years to look at July the 9th. It was on this day in 1907 in Posey, Hopkins County, Texas, that Eddie Dean was born, the singer and actor whom Roy Rogers and Gene Autry deemed the best cowboy singer of all time. Dean was best known for I Dreamed of a Hillbilly Heaven in 1955. It would become an even bigger hit for Tex Ritter in 1961. Dean passed away in 1999. It was on this day in 1953 in Rock Hill, South Carolina, that David Ball was born. The American country music artist's highest-peaking chart entries were 1994's Thinkin' Problem and 2001's Riding with Private Malone, both of which peaked at number two. And it was on this day in 1954 that during recording sessions at Sun Studios in Memphis, a young Elvis Presley recorded a version of Bill Monroe's Blue Moon of Kentucky. Numerous artists have recorded the song over the years, including John Fogerty, Patsy Cline, Ronnie Hawkins, Jerry Lee Lewis, Leanne Rimes, Paul McCartney, Boxcar Willie, Ray Charles, and Jerry Reed. That's a look at This Day in Country Music.
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1: 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I'm your host tonight, Greg Buchanan. It is night number 8 of the Calgary Stampede Rangeland Derby, presented by Play Alberta. We're coming to you live at 96.5, the Ranch of Vista Radio Station. 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Right now, St. Walburg's Jamie Labuschagne and his Panorama Advisory Group outfit have an iron grip on the top spot after pulling off a blistering day money run last night, his third day money win of the Calgary Stampede. Defending champion Chance Vegan is hot at his heels. He's in second. Well, the hard charging Jason Glass has officially fought his way into the crucial third place position. But don't count out Logan Gorse and Ray Crotto Jr., who are sitting 4 and 5, who are just on the outside looking in, ready to strike and potentially ready to strike tonight. The lines are drawn. The track is fast, and the drivers are ready to risk it all. It's night number 8. And it's coming up right here on WPCA Radio, live from the Calgary Stampede. Now, in the pre-race show, coming up, we'll be joined by Logan Gorse. Yes, he is sitting 4th in the show. It is a huge run tonight for the Meadow Lake driver. He talks about the potential tonight and talks about the week that has been so far for the Meadow Lake Saskatchewan driver. And also in the pre-race show, joined by my co-host, Brian Hebson. Looking back to last night, setting the table for night number 8 tonight. You're listening to live coverage from the greatest outdoor show on earth, the Calgary Stampede. Up next, Logan Gorse on WPCA Radio.
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1: Welcome to day number 8 here at the Calgary Stampede. We're in the pre-race show. Joining us right now from Meadow Lake, Saskatchewan, he is on the outside trying to get into the inside. It's Logan Gorse. Logan, you're not that far from third right now. You're sitting fourth. Just talk about what has led you up to being in fourth spot here on a Friday night at the Stampede.
10: Well, I just keep saying it. I'm just staying clean. Everybody probably gets sick of me saying that, but I just trying to stay clean, and I wish I had that big outfit, but until I get it, I just got to chip away.
1: You have that big outfit, right? It's not available.
10: Well, I got a couple injuries. My good right-hand leader got poked in the eye, and he's at the vets right now. We're trying to save his eye, and suspensory on a right wheeler. I got some injuries, but I don't know even if I had them if I'd be running with these guys. Like, they're moving. Like, Jamie is absolutely rocking on her. So we'll just keep working away at it.
1: The track looks so fast, and it's looked fast right from night number one to night number 8 here tonight. And more than anything, the times from 1 to 9, somewhat similar.
10: Yeah, no, there's some really good outfits here. Like, even my brother, he ran.

0: which is really good. I wish I had that. I don't, but yeah, you learn lots of stuff over the course of the years. Doing the dash three times, and I still look back on how tired you are by the end of 10 days. And you know, usually you get that afternoon nap, but on dash day you don't. You got to go up in front of the rodeo. You got to go sign autographs, and it wears on you. So you try and get as much rest as you can throughout the week.
1: Tell people about it, the people maybe that haven't been to the Stampede, that it's the constant from the time you get up in the morning to the time you don't want to say, hey, I don't like this, but at the same time it wears on you because you have sponsors, you have the Stampede committee, and you have all these fans, and they want to see chuck wagon races, which is great, that's what we're here for, but after a while it does wear on you a little bit. It's different than any other show.
0: Yeah, it does, truly does. And now they have so many vet programs now, like they're all doing the heart monitoring. They're putting monitors on to see how much the horses are resting. So we're adding all those hours into it too, and piles of blood testing. So, you know, now you got like three different or four different groups doing four different things. So you're trying to appease everybody, and it is what it is. It's just it's a long 10 days.
1: And for you, what do you get out of those reports? Because it's kind of unique because we don't get that on the tour. You don't get all these different reports on your horses. You probably do at the start of the season, but as you go along, you don't.
0: Some of the stuff you already know, you know, they want to see how horses rest. Well, I can truly see him laying down and sleeping. I don't need to be told, you know, his heart rate is at this, he's sleeping. Well, I can see that. Some of the stuff is good. The blood testing to see how much stress is on the heart is good. You know, we don't want horses having a heart attack out there, so there is some value.
1: Okay. For your outfit, Terry, tonight, it's a big night. You have a great run. You could be knocking on three and getting ready for a championship on Sunday. What has to come together for you in this leader in the wheel team, and who you got going tonight?
0: I got Naomi going in Regal, Dollar's going on left wheel, and Freeport's going on right wheel. They gave me one really good trip. I was eighth day money, and then the other day they were slow. They were like 18th or something. So hopefully they give me that one big trip.
1: Got a lot of texts coming in from Meadow Lake. Auntie May texted in wishing everybody the best, and just talk about what that fan base back in Meadow Lake means to you.
0: Oh, it means lots. It's funny because the races are delayed by half an hour, and then when
1: on TV,
0: phone,
1: on TV, yeah,
0: on
1: yeah,
0: TV, yeah.
1: Yeah.
0: So you know, when it's done, you know it because my phone's just going ding ding ding ding ding ding ding.
1: Listen on radio, folks. It's live.
0: Yeah. So it's you know, it's cool. You get quite a few more texts, and because it's televised and easier to watch. So, but it's good. I appreciate all the support.
1: What would it mean for you? Great run tonight. Good run tomorrow. Be ready on Sunday for the championship of Dash again.
0: Oh, it'd be nice, but I got to get lucky too, because those outfits are running so hard. I need them to make a mistake, and I got to stay clean. So we'll see.
1: Okay, thanks for loading.
0: Yeah, thank you.
1: That is Logan Gore, site number 8 here in the Calgary Stampede. 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
4: And welcome back. He is Brian. I am Bucky. We are high atop GMC Stadium here at the Calgary Stampede. It is the Badger Daylighting broadcast booth. Last Friday, a week from tonight, we kicked off the show. That night, Jamie Labuschagne and many going ooh and ah. He won a day money, looked very impressive doing it. Guess what? He has people going oohing and ahing about 7 nights later. As he had a day money win last night, his third day money win of this 10-day marathon. He is in contention, better than in contention. He's on top of the leaderboard heading into tonight and potentially heading into tomorrow and could have a spot locked up, but nothing's ever guaranteed. As he's on top of the leaderboard now. Mr. Hebson, a week ago we knew this track looked good, but right now it has been superb through 7 nights of racing as we enter night number eight and expecting more of the same here tonight.
5: Yeah, absolutely. The track's been great. The wagon drivers, the horses, everybody's been competing well, unfortunately for some, and last night was a big night. Some guys took some costly penalties last night. The odd one throughout the week to kick off the week. Some have rebounded, other ones not so much. But tonight and tomorrow night will determine the final three for the championship dash here at the 2026 Calgary Stampede. You talked about Jamie Labuschagne. He was number one on the night last night with a 110-18. Jason Glass second with a 111-02. Chance Vegan third on the night with a 111-03. Logan Gorse, you just talked with him. He was fourth on the night with 111-17. An interesting look at this. Of those top four, Logan, Chance, and Jason have all won Calgary Stampede titles. Jamie Labuschagne has got his eyes set on it. Cruz Benzmiller was fifth last night with a 111-66. Dustin Gore sixth with a 111-96. Kurt Benzmiller seventh with a 112-44. And Jordy Fike running out the top eight last night with a 112-51.
4: Now, number nine on the night, Dallas Stick. 10th was Chance Benzmiller. Vern Nolan was 11th, and rounding out the top 12, Dayton Sutherland was 12th. His dad, Mark, joined us last night. We hope to have Mark back in the old broadcast booth, the old headset beside me, come tomorrow night.
5: Jamie Labuschagne, as you mentioned, leading the aggregate going into tonight. 8:24:56 is his time. Chance Vegan, rather, 8:27:24. So there's a bit of a gap there. Still can't make any mistakes. Jason Glass, third, 8:29:43. This is where the race gets interesting. And unfortunately for Ray Corrado Jr., he went the wrong way, and Jason Glass went the right way. And those two are now sitting about 2 seconds and change, 3 seconds and change, actually, apart. Jason Glass, third, 8:29:43. Logan Gorse, fourth, 8:30:92. Ray Corrado Jr., 8:32:91. Now, don't count Ray out. We've seen what he can do, especially in the barrels and on the track. So
4: that is fifth. Keep in mind, he knocked down a barrel.
6: Yes.
4: Yeah, so can you imagine what his track time would be? Even Jason Glass, Jay knocks down a barrel on the opening night. And we know the emotion that Jason is going through, his family's going through, with the loss of Tommy. And since that night, and he even said in an interview with me earlier that he's on a mission. it got him refocused almost like a slap in the side of the head. I knocked down a barrel. Hey, let's get serious now. there he goes. So Jason, after knocking down a barrel on that opening night, he has been on a tear since, and is sitting third right now in the standing. So if we were racing tonight, if tonight was championship Sunday on a Friday, Jason will be racing for a championship. So there we go. Sixth in the show right now, Chad Fike. Seventh, Kurt Benzmiller. Eighth, Cruz Benzmiller. Number nine, Jordy Fike. And rounding out the top ten is Dayton Sutherland in 10th spot. So it's come down to this there, Brian. It should be very interesting. A lot on the line. And I guess there's the chasees and the chasers, right? The chasees are the ones in that top three spots. They know there's the whole bunch of chasers behind them. So what if you're a chasee, you got to be fast, you got to be clean. As they say, stay out of the penalty box. If you stay disciplined, like they say in hockey, sometimes it pays off. So Jamie Labuschagne can't have a penalty, even though he has a comfortable lead. He can have maybe a 1 second, but nothing besides that. Then it gets very interesting come Saturday night. Chance Vegan's done it last year. Question is, can he do it again this year? And Jason Glass, the story, of course, that is written right now here on the dirt of the track. It's pretty impressive.
5: Yeah, absolutely. You've talked to Jason a couple times, I believe, throughout the week. And for these guys, get the job done in the infield first. Get out onto the racetrack and let the horses do their thing.
4: Yeah, exactly it. So we'll take a break for O Canada.

0: And you can hear the fly-by over top of the GMC Stadium here at Calgary Stampede as we're set for night number 8. Before we get into that, the other battle going on. Top three of the NRA racing tomorrow night will be racing that championship dash. The other battle, the Orville Strandquist Award, is a top rookie driver here at the Calgary Stampede, and it's been very competitive. Probably one of the largest fields we've had in quite a number of years. And here's Brian with an update on those standings.
1: A bit of a change last night. Unfortunately for Lane Flatt, was assessed a penalty around the first turn. Cost him 5 seconds and cost him in the aggregate. Right now, Cruz Bensmiller, of the three drivers, Cruz Bensmiller, Lane Flatt, and Ryan Baptiste. Those are the three rookie drivers here. Not rookie drivers in the sport, but first time here at the Calgary Stampede Rangeland Derby. Cruz Bensmiller, as I mentioned, leading the way with an 8:37.58. Lane Flatt now second with an 8:40.39. And Ryan Baptiste a little ways back with a 9:04.34. So Lane has dropped back now behind Cruz Bensmiller by 2 seconds, 81 hundredths. He's got two nights to make that up, and Cruz has two nights to hang on to the lead.
0: There you go. Cruz looking to hold on to that lead for the Orville Strandquist Award. And before we get into heat number one, a few facts that Mr. Stampede himself, Brian Hebson, see if he knows the correct answers here. What's your knowledge on Midway food like?
1: If you're talking about the buffet that we've had for two times,
0: that's on Midway food.
1: Probably answer it.
0: No, this one's a little different. Then a deep fryer goes into overdrive during the Stampede here. What bizarre creation debuted in 2022 and forever has changed Midway food? Was it A, deep fried butter on a stick? B, cow tongue pizza? What? Yeah, that's right, cow tongue pizza. I don't know what that would taste like. C, mac and cheese soft serve ice cream. Really? Or D, scorpion lollipops. What was the food that was invented in 2022 that kind of changed everything on strange, exotic food on the Stampede grounds? What do you think it was?
1: A deep-fried quarter pounder with cheese.
0: That's not one of the options.
1: Oh.
0: I said deep fry butter on a stick, B, cow tongue pizza, C, mac and cheese soft.
2: Thank you, Grant.
0: Soft and serve ice cream, not quite ready for less yet. or D, scorpion lollipops.
1: Well, I know there's scorpion something in there.
0: Scorpion pizza, yeah.
1: There's been mac and cheese, and there's been ice cream. I don't think butter is it.
0: What would deep fry butter probably taste really good, actually. Anything deep fried is pretty good. A cow tongue pizza? No. The correct answer, Mr. Hebson, is mac and cheese soft serve ice cream. I'm trying to think what that would taste like.
1: I might try that.
0: I don't know if I would.
1: It's probably cheaper than the buffet we went to again.
0: True. Here's an interesting one. This is a true story that happened this week at the Midway. It's funny. There was a Midway emergency. The line for the deep-fried Oreos was temporarily blocked by the deep-fried Oreos gluten-free version. You're going to be kidding me. There's a deep-fried Oreos gluten-free version, and that was blocked. You got to be kidding. Is that interesting? And, of course, noise violations. That was a big story coming into the Calgary Stampede throughout the Stampede area around the grounds, too. And there has been absolutely 10 noise violation complaints. That's it. After all, Country Thunder canceled. Didn't they cancel? Because of the noise violation bylaw.
1: You must have relocated to an Airbnb down there, and they're complaining about your snoring.
0: No, actually, I'm out in Airdrie. And thank you to my landlord, Jim Nevada, and Kim. As we roll into heat number one, now we'll set the barrels for heat number one. Coming up, barrel number one, Lane McGilvery, that is for Shaw GMC.
1: Barrel number two, it's Ryan Baptiste with DH Ranch Foundation.
0: Yeah, coming up, barrel number three, Chris Smalley for Graf Mechanical.
1: Outriding for Lane McGilvery will be Trey McGilvery and Brendan Nolan, Tyler DeSuter and Kale Agenes. Outriding for Ryan Baptiste and Chris Smalley's outriders will be Rory Jarvis and Ethan Mottawillo. You have two former Calgary Stampede champions in this seat, Lane McGilvery, Chris Smalley. Not where you would expect them to be
0: No.
1: when we started day one.
0: No, exactly. But Chris had that one run where he was all out of sorts, and I think he ended up with 15 seconds worth of penalties out of that heat and then a slow run on top of it. So not the Stampede who would like. The Chauvin, Alberta Cowboy, former Stampede champion. Mentioned last night the Chauvin area hit by a tornado. Goodberry Park, not that far from Chauvin, and Chris wanted to make sure he sent all the best wishes to everybody that was impacted by that tornado. Here comes the call. Heat number one, night number eight. Here's Lester.
2: And they're off to a great start as Stoves go in. Outriders mount up, and here comes Chris Smalley and Graf Mechanical from that number three barrel as he flies southbound out of town, and he's going to get the rail away. We have a little sliding and gliding, but that puts Lane McGilvery up into second spot with his Shaw GMC wagon. And right in behind him, Ryan Baptiste and the DH Ranch Foundation. A barrel down on the bottom of one, and some judges' reviews will take this heat into the dark. But in that backstretch run, here's what's trending. You see Chris Smalley, Graf Mechanical. He's looking back. He wonders, why did you guys take so long to get out there? He doesn't know what went on behind him. And he does know that he's got two yellow-shirted outriders that are looking pretty good because they must finish within 200 feet of Chris's lead team when they touch the finish line. So here we come for the home stretch drive. And Calgary, it's your turn to come alive. Here comes Chris Smalley and Graf Mechanical all by himself with two outriders looking good. Good golly, Chris Smalley, you've done it again tonight. The 2022 Rangeland Derby champion gets to that wire a good 4.5 lengths ahead of Lane McGilvery and Shaw GMC. And there goes Ryan Baptiste and DH Ranch Foundation. And that's a wrap in heat number one.
0: Yeah, barrel going down there. And that looks like it is the bottom of barrel number one. There was a bit of a very close call between Ryan Baptiste and Lane McGilvery. Ryan comes off the top. Lane comes off the top. And they kind of meet at the bottom of barrel number one. And that is, I don't know if it was Lane that knocked that down. I think it would have been. But Ryan may have had a little bit of thing to do with that. Infield clock, by the way, 1:11:14. And as we mentioned, the track's been great. The times you have in heat number one don't change all the way to heat number nine. And that tells you if you're having quick runs in heat one, you're having quick runs right to heat number nine, the track is excellent.
1: Track's been great. A lot of guys have talked about it. Chris Smalley off the number three barrel, a good turn. Had straight away into the first turn and running all by himself pretty much. As you mentioned, Ryan Baptiste went up to the top of number two, started to make a good turn. The horse is looking back towards where they would typically go on the right side. If you're coming back towards the track, you want them on the right side of the bottom barrel, but they went more on the left side. And as Lane McGilvery came around, I mean, Lane, looking at the marks there, was in the right spot.
0: And Ryan was there. So
1: Ryan was the one out of shape. And then the barrel went down. So it'll be interesting to see what the judges say there. But the one thing, and I'm not fully well-versed on the rule book, but a lot of times when you're interfered with, say, in the infield, if you pull up or stop, you'll get an average time, and I believe it's based on the heat before and after. But you will get an average time, and Lane continued to race. I'm not sure what that looks like, but a good run for Chris. A disappointing night eight for Lane McGilvery, I'm sure. Chris and Lane, former Calgary Stampede champions, and I'm sure for Ryan Baptiste, not the way he wanted to start this night either.
0: Yeah, another one of them for that Orville Strandquist Award as the first-time driver here at the Calgary Stampede. Unfortunately for him, he's at the wrong place at the wrong time coming out of the top of the barrel number two. The great thing for that, though, is the both wagons look okay. They both made the pass in front of the grandstand, saluting the fans there after the races, so that's a good indication. Nobody quickly went to the barn afterwards, so that's a good sign there that everything is good and going. By the way, we do have the WPCA radio text line open to you, the great fans of the Royal Professional Chuck Wagon Association. Here's the number, 306-390-9722. That's 306-390-9722 or WPCA. So text us in. We want to get your Friday night Chuck Wagon crystal ball out again. Now, have you heard eight nights or seven nights of racing? This is eight and nine, night number eight. Who do you think will be in the final three in the Dash on Sunday. Get your prediction there, and if you want to go one step further, who's going to win it? There we go. The old Chuck Wagon crystal ball. Get it out tonight. It's a Friday night. Why not? Tell us who you think will be in that final three and who will win that final three. So there we go. We're going to inch a little bit closer to the championship Dash. So all those Wagon fans always make predictions of who's going to win. Well, we want one from you tonight. We always usually get pretty good predictions. Very knowledgeable fans that listen to us there, Brian.
1: Yeah, I like hearing from fans, their texts, their comments, even if sometimes they're, how would you say, constructive criticism. We always want to be better.
0: Tell Bucky to shut up.
1: Ourselves and for the sport. So.
0: Yeah. No, we appreciate it. And you know what? It's great for us in WPCA Radio just to have listeners listening in and also get your feedback through the text line. Appreciate that. So when your text is in, do that crystal ball prediction. Tell us where you're listening to us from tonight, as well as we're coming to you live. And you know what? The weather has been fantastic. Somebody said, Greg, you're not talking about the weather enough. Well, there's nothing to talk about. It's been fantastic. The sun's been out, cloudy conditions a few times, but wow, what a week of racing. I don't want to say anything more than that because it may jinx it. So we line up the barrels for heat number two and look like this. Coming up, barrel number one, Chance Bensmiller from Maurice Law.
1: Barrel number two, it's Vern Nolan with Garin Farms.
0: Coming off three, Danny Ringett for Watt Consulting Group.
1: Trey McGilvery and Brendan Nolan, wrong heat. Trey McGilvery and Wyatt Dick outriding for Chance Bensmiller. Hayden Mottawillo and Brendan Nolan outriding for Vern Nolan. Ethan Mottawillo and Rory Jarvis outriding for Danny Ringett. Vern continuing to move horses around, trying to get that outfit that just pops and runs for him. And as he mentioned to me the other day, he'll continue to do that until he finds that championship outfit.
0: As they made their practice turns again, Chance Bensmiller with Maurice Law on barrel number one. He is now set. Here is a call. Heat number two, night number eight. It's Lester.
2: There's a horn, and the charge is underway. It's a quick one for Vern Nolan on that two-barrel. There goes the ringer, Danny Ringett, and Watt Consulting, and into the inside goes Chance Bensmiller. Chance Bensmiller's got that rail with his outfit, Maurice Law. The guy that's trying to catch him just right to his right elbow, that's his brother-in-law, Vern Nolan, and they're going to talk about this race, but it ain't over yet. Danny Ringett goes to the outside with his Watt Consulting outfit. Barrels are up, and those GMs and those Smith-built hat outriders are in hot pursuit as they go down that backstretch. They're looking good. Now watch Rip. Chance Bensmiller, Maurice Law, he's got some speed. He's on that rail, but that pesky brother-in-law of his has got his lead team breathing the hot breath right on the elbow of Chance Bensmiller's right arm as they round that turn. And Danny Ringett's looking for some late speed to be a contender around the bender. And we're headed to the wire in the home stretch drive. Calgary, it's your turn to come alive. Here comes Chance Bensmiller. Here comes his brother-in-law, Vern Nolan and Garin Farms, but he's going to run out of racetrack. Chance Bensmiller and Maurice Law get there by half a length over Vern Nolan and Garin Farms with Watt Consulting. And Danny Ringett first over the last over the line, rather, in heat number two.
0: Yeah, 113.57 for Chance Bensmiller, edging up Vern Nolan and also Danny Ringett coming in third. Of course, that combination of Dewberry all over the Calgary Stampede. Chance, first born and raised there. Vern Nolan moving there, relocating. Good turn of the barrels there, Brian Hebson. Get your take on heat number two.
1: Good turn by all three, just watching Danny Ringett here. What I noticed, though, was their speed from the bottom barrel to the top barrel wasn't, probably could have been a bit faster, but they were clean, so that's important. Three across the track going into the first turn. Chance Bensmiller along the rail, Vern Nolan in the middle of the track. Danny Ringett hung three wide most of the race, and that's pretty tough on any track. And with guys like Chance Bensmiller and Vern Nolan inside, you're going to have a tough time. But good run by all three guys there. It is a little slower, as you mentioned, on the infield clock, almost 2 seconds.
0: Yeah. That they did look a little, as you mentioned, they looked a little slower coming out of the barrels, resulting in the infield clock saying 113.57 when they crossed the finishing line. As for the running times of heat number one there, Mr. Hempson.
1: No Wrangler running times yet. I suspect we're going to be waiting a couple heats as they look at some of the action in the infield.
0: We'll have a few things to look at. Hey, a happy birthday going out to Wyatt Dick. The Outrider, of course, the son of Dallas Dick. Wyatt, he is 23 today. So it was 7 years ago when Wyatt made his debut as our Outrider here in the Calgary Stampede on his 16th birthday. He was that's how he celebrated his 16th birthday. Most guys will go out and, you know, go to Pizza Hut or something, have family over for birthday cake and everything else, and maybe a barbecue. No, Wyatt spends his holiday, his birthday, at the Calgary Stampede. Why not, right?
1: I remember about 15 years ago, I'm going to guess, but whatever it was, Ryan was just a little kid. Wyatt was just a little kid. And we were at the CPCA Awards Banquet. And someone came up to me and said, Brian, listen to this kid call a chuck wagon race.
0: Yeah, he did.
1: And, wow. I mean, you hear a lot of the kids in the back simulating Les McIntyre or track announcer or drivers. And Wyatt was imitating a track announcer, and he did a pretty good job as a little kid. It was cool.
0: Yeah, so Wyatt, of course, from Dewberry, as mentioned, population 175. Dewberry drivers here. And on top of that, barn workers coming from Dewberry. So there's roughly, we gave an estimate as I was assisted by the Benz Millers, and how many Dewberry people are here this week, and they estimated just under 60. So keep in mind, population 175. Is there anybody in the town of Dewberry right now listening? If you are, please turn off lights before you leave. As we're about to roll into heat number three now. Again, we're asking you, the great fans of WPCA as well as Chuck Wagon Racing, text us in to 306-390-9722. That's 306-390-WPCA. We want to get your prediction. Get the old crystal ball out on a Friday night and tell us who you think will win it all. And we have one coming in saying it's going to be Jamie Labuschagne, Chance Vegan, and Logan Gorse in the championship dash. So that means Logan's going to jump over a couple of people there to get in at least one. So there you go. And he's predicting that Jamie Labuschagne will win it. Another prediction saying Chance Vegan to win. And one more prediction, the old crystal ball from this fan. Maurice is saying it's going to be Jason Glass. So there we go. There's your predictions. Great to get the insight from the great fans of Chuck Wagon Racing here. Night number eight of the Greatest Outdoor Show at Earth, the Calgary Stampede, as we roll into heat number three. Coming up, barrel number one, Chance Flad from Bar L5 Ranch.
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0: And coming off three, Wade Solomon for De Havilland Aircraft of Canada.
1: Out riding for Chance Flad, we have Trey McGilvery and Hayden Mottawillo. Kate Lajeunesse and Nolan Cameron outriding for Dustin Gorse. Wade Solomon's outriders, Rory Jarvis and Ethan Mottawillo. Dustin Gorse has thrown a couple good runs in here this week. One off the number three barrel. He's off number two here in this heat. But I've been impressed with some of the performances of Dustin Gorse this year.
0: Yeah, he has been really good. Top 10 right now in the WPCA World Standings. We continue the second half in High River. That is coming up in 2 weeks' time. We'll take next weekend off and then jump right back into it. And then it's nonstop right to the World Finals of Rocky Mountain House of High River, Strathmore, beautiful Dawson Creek way up north, and then back down south to Rocky Mountain House to close it all off and crown a world champion. When the race is done, we're not done here at the Calgary Stampede. We'll jump into the post-race show. We'll bring you the hot heat of the night, as well as the Fortis Alberta wrap-up report. And Montana Harden, a newest member of our WPCA radio team, will be behind the barns and bringing us a post-race interview at that time as well. And as they pull back into the barrels, Chance Flad looking to go flat out here in heat number three. Here's the call. Back over to Les McIntyre.
2: There's a horn in there off a quick start for Chance Flad and his outfit, Bar L5 Ranch, and there goes to the outside Wade Solomon. Up the middle goes Dustin Gorse, the gambler. Barrels are up, and the Smith-Built Hat Outriders are eating a little dust tonight, but look at that guy up the middle. That is Dustin Gorse. North Star Services, eastbound past the TP turn, and he's out by about three-quarters of a length. But Chance Flad has that rail advantage, and that will pay off in the final turns. Right now, it's a good old-fashioned horse race as Wade Salmon and the de Havilland Aircraft Sherpa watches from behind as the Outriders of Smith-billed Hats get in their position to finish where they need to finish. Now, watch Chance Flab make a move. There's that rail advantage I was telling you about a moment ago. They're going at it rain to rain like a runaway freight train, and Chance Flab, he's going flat out with the Bar L5 Ranch, and he is southbound to the wire, and the louder you cheer, the quicker he'll get here. Chance Flab opens him up one more time, and Chance Flab and the Bar L5 Ranch smokes him tonight by a length and a quarter. Here comes Dustin Gorston, North Star, and Wade Salmon and Sherpa from de Havilland Aircraft. He is the guy that gets the job done here tonight. And that's a wrap in heat number three. Whoa, nice job, Chance Flab.
0: There you go. Son, get to the rail because it's fast. Chance Flab did exactly that. Got to the rail around that third corner is where he started pulling away from Dustin Gorston. But from the first to second and all the way to the third corner is pretty well side by side between those two drivers. But around that third corner is where Chance made his move and did not look back. And as Les said, he went flat out. Get your take there, Brian, on heat number three.
1: Dustin Gorst first going into the first turn, but Chance Flab able to hang onto the rail and keep Dustin two wide and Wade Salmon three wide. But we've seen it a lot this week. When that wagon along the rail, when you get in between the third and fourth turn, there's a spot there that they just accelerate. I don't know if it's harder in that area along the rail or what it is, but good if that's your position.
0: Definitely is, and it was position for Chance Flab as he grabs that rail, does not look back. Times coming in there at all, Brian?
1: Looks like they're populating them here in front of me. I thought we had Wrangler running times for heat number two.
0: Wait and see if they do populate.
1: All the information I receive is from the Calgary Stampede, so they're about 30 feet down the hall.
0: We have another text coming in, by the way, predicting the final heat for Sunday will be Jamie Labuschagne, Jason Glass, and Chance Vegan. And not going to give who's going to win it. It's just going to be a very enjoyable next three nights of racing, and it will be. Looks like no times.
1: Doesn't look like they've, I've got, well, I'm going to go with this.
0: Okay.
1: Third in heat number two, Danny Ringett with a 114.74, 114.74. Second in the heat, Vern Nolan with a 114.04, 114.04. And the winner of heat number two, Chance Benzmiller, the 113.66, 113.66. Those are your Wrangler running times for heat number two.
0: There you go. Still no times in from heat number one. A bit of a brush in the infield, a bang in the steel, as you would say, between Ryan Baptiste and Lane McGilvery. So judges taking a second look at that before they have those times come out to you. So we're going to take a timeout right now. Three of the nine heats are into the books. In this timeout, we'll be joined by Cass Patterson as we go behind the barns with Lamley's Western Wear. You're listening to live coverage from the greatest outdoor show on earth, the Calgary Stampede. And you are tuned in to WPCA Radio.
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8: Welcome behind the barns, presented by Lamley's Western Wear. We are here with our Chuckwagon Demo 101 driver, Evan McGee, at the Calgary Stampede. Evan, let's first talk about, you know, how has your week been so far, and what was it like when you first got out there?
9: Well, actually, the week's been going really good. We're having lots of fun with the barn tours and the walking tours and stuff like that. So that's the fun part of the sport, is sharing it with the fans, because they're the most important people here, because if it wasn't for the fans and the stands, we wouldn't have the sponsors. So, yeah, we're having a lot of fun with it. And as far as driving out there for the very first time, it was pretty cool. I didn't look up a whole bunch due to the fact that the horses kind of react quite a bit differently than the WPCA Pro Tour, due to the fact that we're driving into kind of a dome, kind of a stadium per se, and they're kind of looking around at the crowd, and it's unusual for them due to the fact that there's no other wagons they're racing. So it's kind of like a practice morning run with a massive crowd and a lot of people, you know, Les is announcing what's going on, and it takes a couple trips out there for them to actually dial in and understand what's going on. And it's like starting from square one, even with a really good outfit you're going out there with.
8: I have a friend who actually came on one of your walking tours, Kayla, and she really enjoyed it. But one of the things she said that she most enjoyed was getting to meet the equine athletes and getting to be able to interact with them. What's some of the feedback you hear on those walking tours?
9: The people are actually quite amazed with what we have going on back here with these horses. They're loving how we actually take care of the horses, and how they're part of the family. And they can't believe that we keep these horses till they're 19 and 20 years old, and they live a good long life in the chuck wagon sport. And then we move them on to actually a better life than that. If we retire them, we'll send them out to the green grass pasture back at our ranches, or we'll move them on to, you know, pasture pets and things like that. So they think that it's a great life for a chuck wagon horse when they actually walk out the other side of the barn and they get educated. So they really enjoy what we're doing here.
8: I want to briefly touch on your sponsor, because you are well branded with Crush It Hard Iced Tea, and I know this has been a relationship you've had for multiple years. Let's just talk about that a little bit.
9: That's right. We're very proud to have Crush It Hard Iced Tea on board with us, made with provincial vodka. Paul there, he started with the provincial vodka with us, and eventually came along with the Crush It when he developed that. So it's a great relationship with Paul, and we're really proud to have them on board, because they're really making waves here. Well, they've made huge waves in Saskatchewan with the product, and now they're making huge waves in Alberta. And also, we're very proud to have them, Paul, step up to the plate and do some sponsoring with the WPCA as well with the Heat of the Night. So basically, Paul is... they set up a dash situation where we have a mini dash for cash every single day for the whole entire tour. So that hasn't been done before, and that's pretty innovative by Paul, because he's a real thinker, and he understands what it takes to draw people into the sport, and marketing wise, and kudos to him for that.
8: Like, congratulations again on being the Demo 101 driver here at the Calgary Stampede.
9: Thank you very much. Thanks for having me, Kat.
8: Stick around. You don't want to miss anything on WPCA Radio. This is Behind the Barns, presented by Orange Western Wing.
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0: And 3 of the 9 heats into the books. Greg Duchan, Brian Hepson with you, trackside here in the Badger Daylighting broadcast booth. Night number 8 of the greatest outdoor show on earth, the Calgary Stampede. And thank you to Pass Cass for that interview with Evan McGee. And Crush It, and Crush It has been a lot of fun this year on the WPCA Pro Tour.
1: It's been a lot of fun in my fridge, too, except it doesn't last very long. I actually never tasted it until this year, and as Evan mentioned, Paul, had approached me about some partnership opportunities, and we put together the Crush It Heat of the Night, rewards a driver each night on the WPCA Pro Tour. And so I went to the local liquor store, picked up a case, and this is good stuff.
0: Very good. As we roll into heat number 4 now, we'll set up the barrels for heat number 4 coming up. Barrel number 1 down the stick for Gold, or Good Stony Nation.
1: Barrel number 2, it's Ross Knight with Wicks Advisory Group, CIBC, Wood Gundy.
0: Kevin off 3H, Cruz Benz Miller for Steelhouse Technologies.
1: Roy Jarvison, Tyson Watson outriding for Dallas Dick. Trey McGilvery and Ethan Montawillo outriding for Ross Knight. Wyatt Dick and Hayden Montawillo outriding for Cruz Benz Miller here. Cruz moved up in the rookie driver standings here at the Calgary Stampede last night, and a couple good runs, and he'll have himself a new bronze.
0: This is interesting. Yes, Wyatt Dick is outriding for Cruz Benz Miller. His first call is to Cruz, not his dad. How's that interesting? Wyatt Dick, outriding for Cruz Benz Miller, Dad Dallas on barrel number 1. We're now set. Here's the call. Heat number 4.
2: The horn sounds and they're off. Look at that, Dallas Dick of Dewberry and the Good Stony Nation. Here comes Cruz Benz Miller, gets around the barrels and out of town. Steelhouse Technologies, and up the middle goes Ross Knight and the Wick Advisory Group, and now the big green machine is running lean and mean as Dallas Dick heads for that TP turn, and he's holding off a charge from Ross Knight and the Wick Advisory Group from CIBC Wood Gundy, and that's what's trending in the backstretch drive. Now Cruiser, he's cruising in behind, biding his time, the young gun, as he takes Steelhouse Track Technologies in that backstretch midway, and now the Smith-Built Hats Outriders are coming at him from either side. But look at this dynamic duo on the front end. That is Dallas Dick and his hot guns, Good Stony Nation on that rail. Ross Knight hanging in there, stride for stride as he glides around the outside, and we are southbound to the home stretch drive. Here comes Ross Knight from the outside. Dallas Dick says, no way, I'm going to open him up. and the two gray horses are going at it, but it is Dallas Dick at the wire, a horse length ahead of Ross Knight, a wagon length ahead of Cruz Benzmiller and Steelhouse Technologies. And that is a well-driven heat number four.
0: Yeah, infield clock saying unofficially 1:13:03. Dallas, nice turn of the barrels there. Ross Knight just celebrating his birthday last night. Comes all that close to catching up to Dallas at the wire. Good looking heat number four, Brian.
1: Good heat number four. Cruz Benzmiller is left leader as they went around the top of number three. And I thought his left leader was going to come back and hit the bottom barrel, but he didn't. He was able to get him around it, out clean onto the track. A little bit of rubbing and racing with Ross Knight and Dallas Dick at the coming out of the infield onto the track. Not sure if there was anything there, but outside of that, a good race.
0: Good for all three of those. See if we have running times in from heat number three.
1: Heat number three running times look like this. Third in the heat, Wade Solomon had a running time of 1:14:18. 1 second for Wagon starting ahead of the horn. Brings Wade's time up to 1:15:18. 1:15:18. Second in the heat, Dustin Gorst with 1:13:63. 1:13:63. And the winner of heat number three, Chance Flad, with a time of 1:12:61. 1:12:61. Those are your Wrangler running times for heat number three.
0: There are your times in from heat number three. As we're coming up to heat number five here very shortly, and more predictions coming in. We're opening up the WPCA radio text line open to you, the great fans, the Chuck Wagon Racing, 306-390-9722. That's 306-390-WPCA. Here's a prediction. This is a good one. The prediction is Logan Gorse will win, and the final three will be Logan Gorse, Jamie Labuschagne, and Ray Crotto Jr., which means last year's champion won't be in that final three. That's interesting. Right now he's in second, and somewhat of a comfortable lead in second. There's another prediction coming. Another one coming in. This is an outside chance here for this one. And I have to really calculate to see if, well, it could come together. This person is picking Chad Fike to be in that final three along with Jamie Labuschagne and Chance Vegan, with Chad Fike winning it. See these crystal ball predictions, and that's from Tina down in High River. There we go. So, Tina, thanks for that one. So, you love to see predictions like that because, you know, Wagon fans are unique because it doesn't matter where the standings are and what we think is far back. Wagon fans think, you know what? Something could happen, and they could jump up, and the other drivers could jump back, right? So that is what Tina's thinking there for Chad Fike.
1: Well, we saw it last night, unfortunately.
0: Yeah.
1: A penalty cost a driver, and he dropped out of third down to fifth, I believe it was. So,
0: Crotto Jr., yeah.
1: And there's guys like Ray that are dropped out and have enough horsepower and driving ability to get right back in. And as we get into these last few heats, it's going to be pretty exciting.
0: Yeah, Jason Glass, 8:29:43. He's third. Logan Gorse in fourth, 8:30:92. Ray Crotto Jr. crunches a barrel last night in fifth. He is at 8:32:91. So almost a three seconds back of Jason Glass as we roll in. The heat number five looked like this. Coming up, barrel number one, Troy Dorchester for Akon.
1: Barrel number two, it's Jordy Fike with Alberta Tubular Products Limited.
0: And coming up, barrel number three is Preston Faithful, and that's for Stars to have one.
1: Troy Dorchester's outriders will be Rory Jarvis and Trey McGilvery, Rory Armstrong, and Nolan Cameron outriding for Jordy Fike, Brendan Nolan, and Ethan Montewillo outriding for Preston Faithful.
0: Impressive season so far in the WPCA Pro Tour. So take a break from that here at the Calgary Stampede. Resume that in High River. Preston's been, again, showing glimpses of very impressive driving here at the Calgary Stampede there, Brian.
1: Yeah, ever since Preston came over from the CPCA, he's been impressive, well-spoken gentleman, have no problems taking sponsors and clients to his barn and chatting Chuck Wagon Racing. Jordy Fike, we've talked about him a number of times this week. 2024, not a great year. Came back in 2025 on the WPCA Pro Tour as a permit driver. Made some changes, picked up some more horses, took the financial risk, and looks like he's being rewarded. And Troy Dorchester, what can you say? He's this great veteran driver with a lot of talent, and looks like his horsepower is starting to kick in here in 2026.
0: Yeah, speaking of Troy Boy, he lines it up in barrel number one. His outrider awaits him there, and then once he stops the bottom of one, outrider holds the leaders. We'll hear the horn. Last McIntyre, now with the call.
2: There's a horn, and they're off to a great start. Watch Troy Dorchester and Akon on that one barrel. He skins it, and he gets out there. But Preston Faithfuls, De Havilland Aircraft Water Bomber, gets into the outside motion, and he's going to put the run on the horses of Troy as the two of them head for that TP turn on hot pursuit of one another. And in behind, you will find a very speedy Jordy Fike, the gentle giant, in behind that chuck wagon tsunami, that wall of wagons. And the horses of Troy are taking over the backstretch run as Troy Dorchester and Akon open them up for a run. And then you see Preston Faithful, De Havilland Aircraft now. He's got some air. He's making a move, and he's going to take the overland trip around that outside corner on turn three. And now Jordy Fike closing on our leaders with every stride as they glide around that third turn. And look at these guys go at it. Wheel to wheel. What a deal. We're southbound to the wire, and the louder you cheer, the quicker you'll get here. Troy Dorchester and his Akon chuck wagon. Here comes Preston with a late charge. Can he do it? I think Troy Dorchester will get this one by a neck over Preston Faithful and De Havilland Water Bomber. Alberta Tubular and Jordy Fike settle for third in a well-driven heat number five.
0: Hey, 1:13:09. Troy Boy gets it done, just edging out Preston Faithful. Another rapid run and good turn of the barrels by Troy Dorchester as he holds off a late charge there by Preston Faithful. Brian Hebson, get your take there on what was a very competitive heat number five.
1: Good, clean turn and run by Troy Dorchester. Much the same for Preston Faithful going around the top of number three as we watch the screen here onto the racetrack. Jordy Fike, I believe, is right leader. Never, if he doesn't work out as a chuck wagon horse, he can probably be a show jumping horse, because when the horn sounded, he jumped, and then the way they went.
0: And the out-of-town scoreboard, TP Creek, a stampede just got underway here tonight. First of six heats for this evening at TP Creek. And we hope to have an update maybe before we go off the air tonight on TP Creek. Out in the Grand Prairie country, some of the drivers that are not here are potentially there.
1: Yes, you have the likes of Luke Tournier, Doug Irvine, Cody Ridsdale, DJ King, Troy Flad, Gage Flad, just off the top of my head.
0: So we're about to roll into heat number six. After heat number six, another Herald timeout. We'll be joined by Billy Malville. And then following that, we always remind you when the racing's done, we're not done. We will bring you the hot heat of the night. I think our operator extraordinaire in the world headquarters of the ranch in Olds will help us with that selection. Troy Labakin. No, not an outrider. No, he's not a driver. No, he's not even helping out Jamie's barn crew. We might have to ask him about that. He's a relative, and he works at the ranch in Olds. I always thought, you know, if you're a Labakin and you're living like in Olds, and when Jamie comes to Calgary, he's always looking for barn crew. Why not, right?
1: Why not?
0: Yeah.
1: Absolutely. I mean, Troy joined us at the Stampede Breakfast there last Saturday in Airdrie,
0: yeah,
1: in support of the food bank. So I guess he's made his life decision. He prefers spending it with you and I instead of his cousin behind the barns.
0: Good selection. Very good selection. We're great mentors. I don't know what we're going to mentor you in. I left before the pancakes were ready that morning. I was impatient. So Brian was there. What a great cause. The Food Bank of Airdrie. More pancake breakfast coming up tomorrow as well as Sunday. And I've got two. They're two and a half. It's a long, long story on 2.5. Friends from Leominster that came, and that's all the boys wanted to do. Guys are in their mid-40s, 50s, and they came here. You think they'd be at Nashville North. You think they'd be at Ranchman's. I asked them, so I got tickets for Ranchman's. You guys want to go? No, we're okay. They didn't do that. They went to 4 pancake breakfasts in one morning. That is my kind of boys. We roll into heat number 6 now. Let's set up the barrels for heat number 6. Coming up, barrel number 1, Evan Solomon for the de Havilland Aircraft of Canada Limited.
1: Barrel number 2, it's Mitch Sutherland with a Acera Navicord Insurance.
0: And coming up, barrel number 3, it is Dayton Sutherland for Truman Homes, that is.
1: Outriding for Evan Solomon will be Brendan Nolan and Rory Jarvis. Weston Sutherland and Ethan Mottawillo outriding for Mitch Sutherland. Dayton Sutherland's outriders, Nolan Cameron and Rory Armstrong. Dayton's had a few good runs here this week. Mitch, some penalties. He's got the horses in his barn. It's just been some penalties, and as Mark talked about last night, maybe driver error on one night, and Evan Solomon pretty consistent.
0: Well, I have to give you an update on the top 5. In the standings, we have one texting in saying Ray Crotto's not in the top 5. Is that correct there, Brian Hibbs? That was from the standings, the Stampede released.
1: Well, maybe we need to go cross reference that in the next Herald.
0: Yeah, so we'll have that in the next Herald. Saying Chad Fike is now in the top 5. That was the information results we were given from the Calgary Stampede earlier today. So unless something changed from earlier today to now, I don't know how it would.
1: Well, that has happened in the past.
0: There's a recalculation in the afternoon prior to race time, not informing the media as they make the practice turns to come back in. The son of Mark, the grandson of Kelly, Dayton Sutherland with the feather in his hat. Yes, the feathered one. Neighbor, relative,

0: Truman. That's Dayton Sutherland. You're going to duck in along the rail. If you're going to be in behind, you want to get on the rail and follow the stove rack of the fastest chuck wagon, which right now is Evan Salmon and the de Havilland Aircraft Twin Otter. They passed the teepee turn on a burn, and Evan Salmon, look at him open him up. He got that bay lead team smoking him because that big old bay wheel team wants to just run right past him, and that's the kind of outfit you want. Now watch this guy, Dayton Sutherland, Truman Holmes. He's closing ground on the stove rack of Evan Salmon. He's forcing his relative, Mitch Sutherland, to the outside, and he gave me a hole, Uncle Mitch. I need in here right now, and that's what's going to happen. And he threads the needle, and here they come for the home stretch drive. Calgary, it's your turn to come alive. Evan Salmon, clear the runway. Here comes de Havilland's Twin Otter. Here comes Truman Holmes and Dayton Sutherland, but he's going to run out of racetrack. It'll be Evan Salmon, the horse length at the wire. The winner over Truman Holmes and Mitch Sutherland, and Navicord Insurance puts a wrap on heat number six.
1: Heat number six in the books, and look at that rapid run. 1:12.19, the unofficial clock of the infield is reading that time. But oh, what a Mitch Sutherland could not get his Barry Wagon to stop. He was the bottom of two. They just kept on rolling and rolling. He kept on getting those big meat hooks on the line, trying to pull it back, and he could not. So it's going to be likely.
2: It'll be interesting to see how this goes. Dayton's wagon appeared to move first, but I don't believe it got past the barrel. Then Mitch's move, and it moved again. Then Mitch was stationary trying to bring it back, and then the horn sounded. So I guess we'll find out. We're just talking about what we see. We're not the ones making the decisions, but once they got out onto the track, it was a great race.
1: Yeah, it was a great race indeed. Catch up on some running times now. Do we have times in from heat number five?
2: Wrangler running times for heat number five. Third in the heat, Jordy Fike with 1:13.94. 1:13.94. Second in the heat, Preston Faithful with 1:13.27. 1:13.27. And the winner of heat number five, Troy Dorchester, with 1:13.11. 1:13.11. Those are your Wrangler running times for heat five. Still waiting on the times for heat one and four. We knew know there was some things happening in the infield that I'm sure the judges will review during this harrow or sometime throughout the night.
1: Heat number four, there was. Just coming out of that first corner there was a little bit of close running between Dallas Dick and Ross Knight. Now they could be taking a look at that.
2: Yeah, it was more when they came out of the infield.
1: Yeah.
2: But I will give you an unofficial time to note here.
1: Yeah, let's do so Chris, can we do a quick Lennox leaderboard?
2: I don't have the Lennox leaderboard, but I'm looking at the unofficial times. Calgary Stampede puts in the unofficial times, then they put in the official running times, followed by the penalties, the penalty codes, and the official time. As mentioned, we're still waiting for heats one and four official times. The unofficial time for Chris Molly was 1:11.04. No one else has recorded a time in the 1:11s.
1: Okay.
2: You have
1: tonight.
2: Chance Flad was a 1:12.47 unofficially. His final time was 1:12.61. Dallas Dick, his unofficial time was 1:12.89. Nobody in Heat 5 cracked the 1:12. So a significant run and a big run by Chris Molly, 1:11.04, his unofficial time in Heat number 1.
1: So we're going to take a timeout right now as we have six of the nine heats of the books, our second Herald timeout of the night, as we go with Billy Melville and some latest report from Billy there. 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
9: The Tsuut'ina Nation is pleased to present Century of Nations, a look at Native involvement over the last century at the Calgary Stampede. Here's Billy Melville.
10: 1942 saw for the first time, native or non-native, a father and son competing in the same field at the Rangeland Derby when Slim Swain's son Johnny arrived on the scene. It was apparent that Johnny had inherited his father's exceptional talent for chuckwagon racing, and he soon became the perennial contender for the Rangeland Derby title among the Aboriginal drivers. As a rookie driver in 1942, Johnny Swain placed 8th overall and followed it up in 1943 and 1944, placing 4th and then 3rd respectively. 1945 looked as if it could be his year as he was tied for 1st place overall with one run to go, but came to grief in the final heat on the final day and had to settle for 2nd place overall. In 1946 and 47, he again mounted several serious challenges for the title, but it was not to be. His luck, however, would change in 1948 when Johnny Swain became the first chuckwagon driver of Native heritage to win the Calgary Stampede Rangeland Derby Championship. It was a family affair as brothers Joe Swain and Russell Swain were two of the four outriders to share in the championship. It was to be the lone Rangeland Derby Championship for Johnny Swain, but it was the first for cowboys of Native ancestry.
9: Century of Nations with Billy Melville is presented by the Tsuut'ina Nation, proudly celebrating a century of involvement in the Calgary Exhibition and Stampede.
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15: Yeah, 6 to the 9, heats into the books. Greg Buchanan, Brian Hebson with you here in the Badger Daylighting broadcast booth high atop GMC Stadium. This is night number 8 of the greatest outdoor show on earth, the Calgary Stampede. And we do have an update, and it's on the top 5 standings heading into tonight. Now, it was updated last night, the end of the races, and it looks like on the Calgary Stampede website, there was another further update after the fact. Now, Brian, if you want to give the update to the fans.
16: Well, I don't know what the update is, actually, because during the break, I looked at the Calgary Stampede website as it related to Chad Fike, and in no way are we trying to add or delete penalties to Chad. The Calgary Stampede did not include a two-second penalty last night, or the website. The information here
15: gets confusing,
16: on the sheets that the Calgary Stampede timers, I guess it is, or whoever's populating these sheets, included the two-second penalty. And the sheet that was sent out by the Calgary Stampede to everybody internally included the two-second penalty. So
15: WPCA,
16: at this point, we went based with what was
15: given to us.
16: So, I mean, I guess the question is, what's the right answer? And we will try and get it. And ironically, it was exactly 2 seconds. And as I went through all the results, it was really came down to that. And actually, on the Calgary Stampede website, it doesn't show that two-second penalty. So I guess is it there or is it not? And, you know, we don't wish anything bad on Chad.
15: No.
16: We just want to be accurate.
15: Yeah, just, thank you for texting in there, that fan. But we are given the information that we are given, and that information that we're given is that Chad Fike is in sixth spot and Ray Crowdle Jr. is in fifth. So regardless of that, we're about to see both those drivers hit the track here shortly. And again, is the website wrong? That's something that we'll try to give you an answer here, but right now, very difficult to give you an answer, which we don't really know what the correct answer is.
16: Well, and those are the type of texts I like.
15: Yeah.
16: Right? They're not negative. They're not calling anybody out. They're an FYI for your information, and allowed us to dig into it, and we will find an answer. It might not be tonight, but either way, we'll make sure we get the right answer.
15: So now, just got text in from that fan. I think this fan knows more than just as a fan. Saying the Calgary Stampede, upon review, removed the two-second penalty earlier today. So there we go. So potentially, and that information we received from the Calgary Stampede, I believe it comes out to us last night. And if, we don't want to say what is right, what is wrong. We're just going by the information that was forwarded to us from the Calgary Stampede from last night and early this morning. As upon that review, that penalty being taken off, we have not been told that as of yet. Is that correct?
16: That is correct, and there's no, and that's not surprising.
15: Yeah. So we apologize for that if that's not the answer here, or, yeah, but we're looking into it, and we'll see what happens. You know what? When it will become correct at the end of the races tonight, and get you ready for Saturday. So that's when everything we hope will be correct, and we'll know who will be in the top five. And we'll
16: know I know where I'm going after the races to find out what's going on, just so that we can be accurate.
15: Yeah.
16: And I mean, if you take 2 seconds off of Chad Fike, that changes the game. And
15: yeah, totally.
16: And you know, great. I'm trying to remember last night, because it wasn't an outrider failing to finish penalty. And I thought the outrider finished, but I can't remember. So I just want to be careful.
15: Here's a question coming in. Does the outrider penalties count against the safe driver award? That's asked from Kurt out in Meadow Lake. He's likely cheering on Logan Gorse. He'll be hitting the track here. And so if an outrider gets late outrider or any other outrider penalties, that does not impact the driver, correct?
16: I don't believe so.
15: Yeah.
16: There are different rules here in Calgary. Mark talked about it last night. You know, most of them you try and align, or I think the Stampede tries to align with the association rules, but there's a few of them that don't. So I don't want to say anything that I'm not 100% clear on.
15: Yeah.
16: But that's a good question.
15: Yeah, that's a good question indeed. We're getting some good questions here. Text us in, 306-390-9722. That's 306-390-WPCA. Text us in what your prediction is tonight and for the rest of the show. So who's going to be in the final three on Sunday and who is going to win it all? Yes, we have a few predictions. One for Chad Fike to win it all, to bounce back and to grab, if he is in fifth spot or if he's in fourth, if he's moving up, that's going to be the story here tonight and tomorrow. And the next three heats here, Brian, are huge.
16: Well, these were the fastest drivers over the first six nights when it comes to track time before penalties. I mean, Jason Glass had a knockdown barrel early on, and he's still in the last heat. So we've seen some great things from these drivers. We're talking about Lane Flad, Kurt Benzmiller, Logan Gorse, Ray Crotto Jr., Chad Fike, Aubrey Mottawillo, Jamie Labuschagne, Chance Vegan, and Jason Glass. And now I really want to find out this two-second penalty about it being removed, because that makes a big difference.
15: One more trivia question for you tonight, Brian. You know the history of the Stampede. Born and raised here. Stampede founder Guy Wiedek wasn't originally from Alberta. Where was the legendary Trick Roper born? Was it A, Fort Worth, Texas? B, Billings, Montana? C, Rochester, New York? Or D, Cheyenne, Wyoming?
16: Fort Worth.
15: Correct answer is Rochester, New York. When you think of the Calgary Stampede, and you think of the cowboy image, and you think of the Great West, you don't think of New York. That's amazing, isn't it? Something you learn every day by hanging out with Greg Buchanan, with all this useless trivia floating around in my brain.
16: A bit of a delay for some reason. The wagons are in the 4 furlong chute, just out where the barns are. They go around the barns counterclockwise, or clockwise, to warm up. Outriders are waiting in the infield.
15: Here
16: and
15: they come.
16: Here we go.
15: So this is a big one. Everybody up in Meadow Lake country. Mr. Tripto and crew, how are you doing tonight? A lot of people sitting around the campfire in a lot of different provincial parks in the Meadow Lake country. Likely listening in tonight. Their hometown boy, Logan Gorse, with a chance to move a little inch closer to the third spot. Just on the outside right now, he is one of the few drivers, the top six, that does not have a penalty this week. That is something to keep in mind and something that bodes well for him if he can stand on the penalty box here and have a solid run. to set up the barrels for heat number 7 coming up. Barrel number 1, Lane Flat for Bar L5 Ranch.
16: Barrel number 2, it's Kurt Benzmiller with Suncor Energy.
15: Coming up, barrel number 3, Logan Gorse for Heart Lake Construction.
16: Out riding for Lane Flat will be Ethan Montewillo and Trey McGilvery. Rory Jarvis and Wyatt Dick out riding for Kurt Benzmiller. Logan Gorse, outriders Nolan Cameron and Tyson Watson. Kurt Benzmiller sitting 7th. Logan Gorse 4th. 1 second, 49/100ths out of 3rd spot.
15: So a big, big run here. For that matter, Kurt Benzmiller a little further down that list, but also a guy that's won it 4 times before, and he's putting some thrillers before, as Wes McIntyre like to call a thriller from Benzmiller. We'll see if a thriller's in store tonight for Mr. Benzmiller as they make their practice. Sterns Lane Flat having issues in the infield. Dad Darcy's out there trying to get things straightened away. Looks like his leader team is having issues there. On horseback there, helping out of the Calgary Stampede, that's David Benzmiller there. And is that Eddie Melville on the other horse?
16: I know Sean Caffrobe is around somewhere. Yeah. David Benzmiller and Casey Knight.
15: Yeah, David, that's David.
16: David
15: on
16: is there in the gray horse, yeah.
15: Yeah. As they go back in, they got Lane Flat straight away. Very patiently waiting along the rail there in the first corner. Where Gorse and Benzmiller. This is Logan Gorse now. He's slowly going into 3. Kurt Benzmiller right on his stove rack as he's going to look to line it up to 2. And the Lane Flat will make a sharp turn to the right to Clyde. And he'll line up in the bottom of barrel number 1. This is heat number 7, a big one for Logan Gorse coming off 3. Big one for Kurt Benzmiller off 2. Here comes the call. Wes McIntyre.
17: There's a horn, and the charge is underway, and that's a quick one right across the board. It's a tight one for Logan Gorse and Kurt Benzmiller. The Duke of Dewberry scoots out in front of Lane Flat and the Bar L5 Ranch, and that's how we roll into that first turn. Barrels are upright. Outriders in hot pursuit, and check out that Kurt Benzmiller, Suncor Energy. Now he's got the lead up the middle of the track on the GP turn, but watch that young gun, Lane Flat, Bar L5 Ranch. He is a young gun. Kurt Benzmiller is a veteran of some 28 years, and those two guys will meet up side by side into that third turn, and in behind the pack, Logan Gorse, the reigning aggregate champ and former Calgary champ, is biding his time. He knows he can finish, but can he get around either of these two guys? We're about to find out, because here they come. Oh, the contender around the bender is Lane Flat as he moves inside of Kurt Benzmiller, and we point him southbound to the wire, and here comes another thriller from Kurt Benzmiller. He's going to open him up. He's going to win this race at the wire. He'll be about a horse length ahead of Lane Flat. Kurt Benzmiller in the Suncor, Lane Flat in the Bar L5, and Heart Lake First Nations Construction. Logan Gorse completes the field, and a well-driven heat number 3, and Kurt and Lane giving each other the thumbs up. It's nice to see the sportsmanship between the kid and the old guy.
15: Yeah, there we go. 112-22 by Kurt Benzmiller, holding off Lane Flat of the wire. Lane Flat looking for a bounce back after a disappointing run last night with an interference call. He gets it here tonight. Logan Gorse, though, did he get enough of the fast time to move up in the standings? That's going to be the question as he comes in 3rd in that heat, but it was a rapid heat. Is he going to be quick enough for Logan?
16: It's a quick heat, but Logan's turn, I'm going to guess he probably would have liked to have been a bit quicker, but he was clean, safe. That's key going into
15: hard
16: tomorrow
15: to
16: night.
15: Those two in the
16: well, not two, yeah.
15: Yeah. You're coming off barrel number 3. You're barreling against a guy that's won 4 Calgary Stampede championships and Kurt Benzmiller. You're barreling against a guy like Lane Flat, who's had a tremendous season in the WPCA Pro Tour and had a tremendous Calgary Stampede up until last night with that wagon interference call against him. And looking for a bounce back here for Lane Flat. And I think that's safe to call that a bounce back, Ryan.
16: Yeah, it was a good run by Lane. I mean, you got to shake it off. It's like anything in sports. There's going to be a time when things don't go right, and it's how you deal with it and handle it. And I mean, that's life in general. But for Logan, he's going to move to the number one barrel tomorrow. So yeah. He came off clean off the three barrel tonight. He'll have one more crack at it tomorrow night to qualify for the championship dash. He'll have the number one barrel, and we'll have to see how that unfolds. But we're going to catch up on some running times. I'm going to start with heat number one, which was Lane McGilvery, Ryan Baptiste, Chris Molly. Chris Molly was the winner of the heat with a 111.10, 111.10. Ryan Baptiste had a running time of 117.20, was assessed 17 seconds in penalties. Got to go to the Calgary Stampede legend. Wagon missing a barrel. And a wagon driver that makes contact with another wagon or team in the infield will be assessed a 1 to 5 second penalty plus judge's discretion. For a total of 17 seconds, brings Ryan's time up to 134.20. For Lane McGilvery, his unofficial time on the track was 114.29. They currently have his official time as zero. So I'm not sure if the plan is to give him a... I mean, he ran the race, so he's he's going to get a time, I would imagine.
15: Did they give an average time even though he ran the race? That's a question. Now,
16: well, he was impeded, so yeah, he's going to get a time. I just, I mean, it was the first heat of the...
15: So he can't go from the heat before.
16: Before.
15: They have to go from the heat next. Typically how it goes, if you're the first heat, you can't go from the one before. And I could go for the last heat.
16: So I'm going to continue this, and yeah. We got some things to update here, and we want to thank our mysterious texter, because Chad Fike's penalty was removed last night.
15: Okay.
16: So I received that from a Calgary Stampede member, so we will make those adjustments. So we appreciate that text. That's actually a very important text. Which allows us to stay accurate. We will catch up on the running times of Heat 4 and 6 after this heat.
15: As we roll into Heat number 8, we remind you when the racing's done, we're not done. We'll have the hot heat of the night, I believe. Troy Labaking, our operator back in Olds, will be picking that hot heat of the night. Thank you, Troy. I don't know if you knew that, but I think I'll remind him. Coming up in Heat number 8, barrels look like this. Coming up, barrel number 1, Ray Crotto Jr. from RL5 Ranch.
16: Barrel number 2, it's Chad Fike with Tomko Group of Companies.
15: And coming off 3, Aubrey Matawello for Badger Infrastructure Solutions.
16: Outriding for Ray Crotto Jr. is Brendan Nolan and Tyler DeSuter. Kale Agenes and Nolan Cameron outriding for Chad Fike. Ethan Matawello and Hayden Matawello outriding for Aubrey Matawello. Coming into tonight, Ray Crotto Jr., who was third in the aggregate heading into last night, dropped out. He's now 3 seconds, 48 one-hundredths out of that third and final spot.
15: Yeah.
16: Chad Fike will now be 2 seconds, 9 one-hundredths out.
15: Wow. That's a huge difference. Huge difference. They made their practice turns. This is heat number 8. We'll update some times there right after heat number 8 before we roll into the final heat of the night. All of a sudden, found out Chad Fike is in contention to be in that final 3. 2 second penalty taken off from the night before. Aubrey Matawello on 3. Ray Crotto Jr. will pull in at 1 right beside him. Chad Fike pulls in, stops it on 2. We're now set. This is the call. It's heat number 8. Here's Les with that call.
17: The horn sounds and they're off, and it's a quick start right across the board. Watch Chad Fike and the Tomko Group of Companies right alongside the Rainbow Rider as Ray Crotto points the bays southbound and out of town, and that's a dynamic horse race for that dynamic duo right there. Aubrey Matawillo and Badger Infrastructure in behind the pack, and look at them guys hustle around that TP turn. Ray Crotto, the rainbow shines. There's a pot of gold at the end of this track, and he knows it. And he's just out a horse length ahead of Chad Fike and the Tomko Group of Companies. You can see it on the Ovintiv TV big screen as they go into that third corner. And now with the rail advantage, Ray Crotto Jr. easing ahead. Look who's charging in from behind. That's Aubrey Matawillo, the Stinger, with Badger infrastructure, and he's structuring some speed. He's trying to catch the Stobrak of the Rainbow Rider as we are southbound and down with Ray Crotto. Opens him up. The uncatchable Ray Crotto is going to get there tonight. Here comes Aubrey Matawillo with a late charge. The Badger is digging in for the win. Can he do it at the wire? Ray Crotto will get him by a horse length at the wire. Aubrey Matawillo and the Badger roll in, and Tomco.ca, Chad Fike settles for third in an exciting and well-driven heat number eight.
15: Yeah, Ray Crotto Jr. bounces a barrel off the ground last night, needs a bounce back tonight. Got it, 111.16, takes that heat, unofficial clock in the infield saying that time. A rapid run. Is he going to be quick enough, though, because he has that 5 seconds penalty from last night? Let's catch up on the running times now. I believe we do have some times in from Mr. Hepson.
16: We are going to drop back to heat number four. Dallas Dick, Ross Knight, Cruz, Benz Miller, third in the heat. Dallas Dick had a running time of 1:12.97, 5 seconds. A wagon driver that makes contact with another wagon or team in the infield will be assessed a 1 to 5 second penalty at the judge's discretion. Brings Dallas's time up to 1:17.97. 1:17.97. Second in heat number four, Cruz Benzmiller. The time of 1:13.91. 1:13.91. And the winner of heat number four, Ross Knight. The time of 1:13.17. 1:13.17. Those are your Wrangler running times for heat number four. Rolling into heat number six, third in the heat, Mitch Sutherland had a running time of 1:13.36, was assessed 2 seconds in penalties for wagon starting ahead of the barrel. Brings Mitch's time up to 1:15.36, 1:15.36. Second in the heat, Dayton Sutherland with a 1:12.64, 1:12.64. And the winner of heat number six, Evan Solmond, the 1:12.22, 1:12.22. Those are your Wrangler running times for heat six. Your Wrangler running times for heat seven. Third in the heat. This is a close one. This could actually be the
15: hot
16: heat of the night. Logan Gorse was third with a 1:12.84, 1:12.84 for anybody keeping score. Second, Lane Flad with a 1:12.22, 1:12.22. And Kurt Benzmiller, the winner of heat number seven, 1:12.11, 1:12.11. Those are your Wrangler running times for heat number seven, eight, and nine yet to come for running times.
15: You may notice if you're watching at home on Sportsnet with our friend Billy Melville, you may notice the drivers, a lot of them wearing glasses. If you're wondering, yeah, some of them are used to keep the dirt out of their eyes. But most of those glasses nowadays, they're special glasses. They have cameras on them, so they can shoot their horses from behind. They can see exactly how they're striding, and they'll look at that videotape later tonight or tomorrow.
16: To be clear, when you say shoot, you're talking about capture film.
15: Capture film, pardon me, yes. Cameras in the glasses. In the glasses, and that film from those glasses, that video camera in the glasses, videotapes the horses, and then they watch the video later tonight or tomorrow, and they have a better look at exactly what their wheel team is doing, what their leaders are doing. So it's kind of interesting, and you notice more and more drivers, and I was wondering, what's going on? Why are all these drivers all of a sudden wearing glasses? And then I was given a pair to wear. They are interesting, because you can walk down the street, you can put the video camera on and start, you know, videotaping everybody in front of you and capturing the audio, too. Anything that you can do is amazing with technology nowadays. As we roll into heat number nine now, we'll set up the barrels for heat number nine. Coming up, barrel number one, Jamie Labick came for Panorama Advisory Group.
16: Barrel number two, it's Chance Vegan with visitlethbridge.com.
15: And coming up, barrel number three, knocked over a barrel in the opening night. He has bounced back with a vengeance. Back-to-back day money wins. Can he do it again? Well, he can look at day number win at number three here. If he does, Jason Glass off three for Birchcliff Energy.
16: Outriders for Jamie Labuschagne are Hayden Matawillo, Kale Lajeunesse, Rory Jarvis, and Rory Armstrong. Outriding for Chance Vegan, Rory Jarvis and Trey McGilvery out riding for Chance Vegan. These guys need to be clean and they need to be fast. I can tell you the unofficial times coming in from Heat 8 were three of the fastest on the night. So, and those are guys, especially Ray Crotto Jr., Chad Fike, trying to get in there. So, Jamie, Chance, and Jason need to be clean and quick because you got a couple guys looking to chase you down.
15: Yeah, looking to chase you down indeed. Last two heats throughout this show so far have been rapid. So expect more of the same here tonight. To come back into the barrels. Jason Glass leading the parade back in. He'll line it up with three. Last year's champ, the Rangeland Rockstar, Chance Vegan on two. Jamie Labuschagne, oh, what a show he's having. Leading the show. Three game money wins this week. It's Jamie Labuschagne from St. Walburg on one. We're set. Here's the call on the ninth and final heat on night number eight.
17: There's a horn, and the big three cast their fate to the figure eight, and they simultaneously hit the track. Barrels up, and outriders in tow, and there goes the man up the middle, Chance Vegan. 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They got all kinds of energy. He likes that overland route. He's a come-from-behinder around the winder that is TP Turn, and look at that Rangeland Derby rock star, Chance Vegan. Is he going to open a hole along the rail? I don't think so. Jamie Labuschagne, he's all dressed up, no place to go because he's right on the stove rack of that Rangeland Derby rockstar Chance Vegan, and visit Lethbridge.com/. Here comes the fourth turn. Chance Vegan, Jamie Labuschagne. Now Jason Glass hoped for the right hole. Jamie just give it to him. And here we come southbound and down, and the louder you cheer, the quicker they'll get here. Here comes Chance Vegan, Jamie Labuschagne, Jason Glass headed to the wire with their wheels on fire. Jason's going to thread the needle, but he's going to run out of racetrack. Chance Vegan a horse length ahead of Jason and Birchcliff. Oh, my goodness, Jamie Labuschagne right there, and that is heat number nine. Doggone it, they can still hear you. Let her rip, Chip, dip, out.
15: Oh, my, look at the infield clock unofficially. 1:10. No, I'm just looking. I just flipped to 1:10.79. 1:10.79. Rapid. What a run. Chance Vegan, the defending champion. Lightning fast out of the barrels. Jason Glass. An emotional week for Jason. Almost pulls it off at the end there, catching Chance Vegan. But what a race. Heat number nine there, Brian.
16: Well, that was a Chance Vegan turn and go. Was able to outturn Jamie Labuschagne, take the rail. Jason Glass's lead outrider had to really work to pull the horses up, so his wagon, the back rear hub of Jason's wagon, was in line with the bottom barrel, so a bit of work there. He did a good job. Going into, in between the first and second turn, it looked like there might have been a bit of bumping between Jason and Jamie. I'm not sure what that looked like. And then Jamie was in behind Chance coming out of the third turn, and Jason looked like it was going to be like a wagon train. Then Jamie moved out too wide, opened a hole up for Jason. Jason came running, and another great race by all three of these drivers. And yeah, unofficially a 1:10.86 for Chance Vegan. And in the infield, it looked to be clean, so we'll see what happens.
15: And do we have times in from heat number eight?
16: Heat number eight, yes, I do. Third in the heat, Chad Fike with a 1:11.98. 1:11.98. Second in the heat, Aubrey Matawillo with a time of 1:11.34. 1:11.34. And the winner of heat number eight, Ray Crotto Jr., with a time of 1:11.13. 1:11.13. Those are your Wrangler running times for heat number eight.
15: Unofficially, again, the clock in the infield for heat number nine as Chance Vegan across that finishing line was 1:10.79. Again, unofficial. We're going to take a timeout right now as all nine heats are in the books. The racing's done, but we are not done quite yet. We'll have the hot heat of the night next, and I believe our producer extraordinaire hitting all the buttons in the Rancher Old headquarters in downtown Olds, Troy Labuschagne will be making that selection. 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It is the greatest outdoor show on earth. It is the Calgary Stampede, and you're tuned in to WPCA Radio.
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15: And welcome back as we wrap up night number 8 of the Calgary Stampede, the Rangeland Derby. Oh, what some great races we had here tonight, Brian. Back and forth into some nail-biting finishes, too. And so there was hard to pick just one as your hot heat of the night. We had several candidates.
16: Yeah, you know, you take a look at heat number 7. I know you and I talked about that a little bit.
15: Yeah. I think one, it just kind of stands out, right?
16: Yeah, Logan Gorst was a 112.84. Lane Flat, a 112.22. Kurt Benzmiller, 112.11. I mean, 11 100ths of a second separated Lane Flat and Kurt Benzmiller. Logan Gorst not far behind. You know, Logan trying to get into that final three, former Calgary Stampede champion Kurt Benzmiller, a four-time Calgary Stampede champion Lane Flat in the battle for the Orville Strandquist Rookie Driver Award here at the Calgary Stampede. So, and it turned out to be quite the race.
15: Yeah, indeed. Troy Labicane, our operator extraordinaire in the world headquarters of the ranch in downtown Olds, he can come on now. And you're going to be making the selection, but our suggestions are heat number 7. What do you think there, Troy?
26: Well, I'm a big fan of nice, tight races. I'm also a big fan of races that have big stakes on the line. And you're right. I think for me it was a toss-up between 7 and 8, but I think you're right. Number 7 was probably the way to go.
15: Okay, Troy Labicane. That's right, folks. We said Labicane, cousin of Jamie, Brian, and Brenda, but not working the barns here. He has other obligations to the ranch in Olds. Don't blame you. It's pitchforks and hay and everything else that goes with it. Not my cup of Joe either. But
26: I get up way too early to get into the barns in the mornings. I'm here at 6 o'clock in the morning. So
15: there, good old morning show boy.
26: Exactly.
15: There we go. So Troy, hit heat number 7, our hot heat of the night.
17: There's a horn, and the charge is underway, and that's a quick one right across the board. It's a tight one for Logan Gorson. Kurt Bensmiller, the Duke of Dewberry, scoots out in front of Lane Flat and the bar L5 Ranch, and that's how we roll into that first turn. Barrels are upright, Outriders in hot pursuit, and check out that Kurt Bensmiller, Suncor Energy. Now he's got the lead up the middle of the track on the TP turn, but watch that young gun, Lane Flad, bar L5 Ranch. He is a young gun. Kurt Bensmiller is a veteran of some 28 years, and those two guys will meet up side by side into that third turn. And in behind the pack, Logan Gorst, the reigning aggregate champ and former Calgary champ, is biding his time. He knows he can finish, but can he get around either of these two guys? We're about to find out, because here they come. Oh, the contender around the bender is Lane Flat as he moves inside of Kurt Bensmiller, and we point him southbound to the wire, and here comes another thriller from Kurt Bensmiller. He's going to open him up. He's going to win this race at the wire. He'll be about a horse length ahead of Lane Flat. Kurt Bensmiller in the Suncor, Lane Flat in the bar L5. And Heart Lake First Nations Construction, Logan Gorse completes the field.
15: As selected by Troy Labuschagne and yours truly, heat number 7, our hot heat of the night. A good one there by Kurt Bensmiller. We're going to take a timeout right now. When we come back, it'll be Fortis Alberta wrap-up report. We'll also go behind the barns with an interview with Montana Harden. And I believe she may have Dustin Gorse here tonight. You're listening to live coverage from the Rangeland Derby. It's a Calgary Stampede. It is night number 8. And you're tuned in to WPCA Radio.
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4: The line that connects the porch light left on for the teenagers is the same line that powers the reading light Dad sits under and the garage door he will open for them, just to let them know he knows what time they actually came home. And that same line connects electricity to over 240 communities across Alberta. It's all we think about, so you don't have to. Fortis Alberta, the line that connects us all.
25: The racing is done and the dust has settled. It's now time for the Fortis Alberta wrap-up report and a recap of tonight's races. Fortis Alberta, the official power supply partner of WPCA and the line that connects us all.
15: You're in the post-race show. Greg Buchanan and Brian Hebson with you here. We are in the Badger Daylight and Broadcast booth as we wrap up night number 8 of the Calgary Stampede as we inch a little closer to Championship Sunday. Before we get to the Fortis Alberta wrap-up report and give you all those numbers, everybody is clamoring to find out exactly what has happened and who is where. Well, let's go behind the bars first of all, and our reporter, a new member of the WPCA radio team, Montana Harding, is there, and I believe she has Dustin Gorse. Montana.
5: Thanks, Greg. I'm joined here with WPCA driver Dustin Gorse. Dustin, we're 8 days into the Calgary Stampede. How's it been going for you so far?
6: Other than the one day where the outright horse got in the way going the top barrel, I've been pretty happy. That really set us back quite a bit. But the horses are working good. I'm happy. I made some really nice turns every day, and I've been thrilled with the horses.
5: Talking about those horses, are there any promising ones that are either having their first Calgary Stampede or really just coming into their stride now?
6: Half the barn. I cleaned up last year. I started selling off a bunch of the ones that I thought were slowing me down and bought 9 new ones. Four of the 5 good wheelers that I go to are first-year horses, all of them, right from Grand Prairie, and that's kind of been the difference. A second-year left leader and a third-year right leader that have really taken the charge and taken over, and then the 2 old boys always sit in nicely and go when I need to when they're rested. And I cleaned up right from the get-go, and most of the wheelers you see are all first-year horses.
5: That's pretty rare to have that many first-year wheeler horses. So you mentioned those old boys. So they kind of helped train those wheelers to get into shape, or how did they just kind of fit into the groove so easily?
6: Yeah, well, the good old left leaders was going to stay on the good outfit no matter what. From there, Srock helped break. I put him in the outriding pen. He started starting again, so I brought Srock back, and then we run a day money, and we run a fourth year with him. So that's been the progression for him. The new wheelers help him because he doesn't have to pull the load. I thought I had a good group last year. They were broke and everything, but they just couldn't run. Just reality is they couldn't run. So we cleaned all them ones up. They went to new homes, and we brought in fresh stock.
5: And that's exactly what you have to do in seeing those hunter patterns and building out that new team. Now, going into tonight's race, do you want to talk through just how that went for you and how you thought it all kind of turned out?
6: Well, I was hoping I'll turn those guys. I really thought I would, but Flatty's got a really nice outfit, so I was gonna have to be perfect to get Flatty. Somebody jumped beside me, one of the 2 drivers, and the left leader did a little jump, and then the left wheeler did a little jump, and then the horn went. So their feet weren't set. They started, but they weren't set, and I probably, needed 2 more feet to outturn Flatty, but. We're on day 8 here, and I wasn't going to make Flatty pull, and I'm not, if I was in the dash, I probably would have took the rail, but it just wasn't worth the risk going into day 8 and for what. So the outfit really snapped out of her. They're a really nice outfit. When they get hung, they do quit on me. Like today, Flatty beat me by a length, but if they get fresh air out in the front, they're hard to beat, so I'll keep using them. It is what it is. I just average it out. Like if they got the day money the 4th and they run a 15th or 18th today, well, in my head, they're a 10th place outfit every day. And that's how I understand that outfit.
5: Yeah, you take an aggregate of sorts.
6: Take the aggregate of what you're going to get out of them. It's really fancy when you get the rail. Not as sexy today, but I know what the outfit is, and I'm going to keep... Because if the guys inside me stumble a little bit, I'm gone. So Flatty didn't stumble today. He did a really good job and held me off.
5: Well, there you go, and that's a great thing also to recognize. Best of luck here the next couple days. Really quick, before I let you go, your barn crew, your family that's here, do you want to talk about them and who you have behind the barn here?
6: Well, first off, my wife and kids. You couldn't do it without them. They love it as much as I do, and they understand that this is Dad's profession, and they understand that Dad's role. Abby and Judy, you couldn't do it without them. They're the best part 2 barn crew we have on the grounds, and they love it. They're here for the right reason. And that's the main thing is the horses, Kathy and Jessica, Brian, everybody else that travels down the road, Big Darren and Tammy, it's a whole family, and families earn, not given, and they're all there.
5: Families earn, not given. That's a great way to end it. Thank you very much, Dustin. Best of luck the last 2 days and the rest of the season.
6: Thank you.
5: That was Dustin Gorse, WPCA driver on day 8 of the Calgary Stampede.
15: Thanks a lot. That's Montana Harden with that great report, great interview with Dusty Gorson. Oh, it's very nice that Dusty talks about the family in such a highlight because, yeah, it's a family sport, and it's a family that you need to go down that road. So many people are pulling the right direction to get your horses ready each and every night, not just here in Calgary, but throughout the WPCA Pro Tour presented by GMC. Now the Fortis Alberta wrap-up report. With all those numbers, you've been can't die to wait anymore. There's Brian Hempson.
16: Well, you're going to have to wait. Still waiting on running times for heat number 9. We do have the unofficial times, but the judges, I believe, are looking at something. I can give you kind of an idea what the unofficial times were before any penalties or before the official time. Chance Vegan, unofficially 110.86. Jason Glass, 111.08. Jamie Labicane, 111.47. But those don't mean a lot until we get the official times, and just waiting on the Calgary Stampede to populate their sheet here so we can provide that. If I look at the 8 heats we have, times 4 on night number 8. Chris Molly heading into the final heat was leading the way with a 111.10. Ray Crotto Jr. was second with a 111.13. Aubrey Motto Willow third with a 111.34. Chad Fike was fourth with a 111.98. Kurt Benzmiller was fifth with a 112.11. Again, we're still waiting on the running times for the final heat.
15: Chance Vegan's time in heat number 9, I know it's unofficial, but would unofficially give him the top time tonight?
16: That would be correct.
15: His time was what time again?
16: It was 110.86. Again, that's the unofficial time. I believe that might be the time that shows up on the board.
15: Yeah.
16: It never matches the...
15: But it's unofficially the time that we get from the Calgary Stampede.
16: Yeah, if I look at the aggregate without... Now, we have changed Chad Fike's time from yesterday, so we have removed the 2-second penalty on the WPCA website. That was confirmed. Now, heading into that final heat that we're waiting on, Chad Fike would be leading the aggregate at 943.50. Again, those three drivers are 1, 2, 3 going into tonight. So if that stayed the same, Chad Fike would be fourth. Logan Gorse, 943.76. Ray Crotto Jr., 944.04. Kurt Benzmiller, 947.63. And I know that's probably confusing, but that's what it looks like without these last three heats. And I'm not sure how much longer we can wait for them.
15: Yeah, we can't really wait much longer. I know the other night we had the same delay a number of nights ago, and those times did not come in until just before 10 o'clock. So sitting here for 25 to 30 minutes of waiting for those times to come in is not very entertaining, folks. So we'll tell you this. We can tell you unofficially, Chance Vegan has the fast time tonight. We can't tell you much more than that. Again, everything's unofficial. Now, if all the fans out there, yes, you can go on the website, WPCA.com, roughly about an hour to an hour and a half from now and see those official times of what happened here at night number 8. But what we can tell you unofficially, we can tell you officially, it was a heck of a night of racing.
16: It was a great night of racing. And, you know, we had the hot heat of the night. Talked about that. Again, some unfortunate penalties. And, you know, will there be penalties in heat number 9 that affects things?
15: Yeah, you never know.
16: You never know. But, I mean, the view up here is great. We're about 5 miles up from the infield, it feels like. But you really watch things unfold, and you watch the talent of these drivers, the horses, the outriders. When you're a little bit further up, you actually see what happens. And, you know, credit to all these guys that are putting on a show here to represent the sport. You hear the fans get excited. And, I mean, there's a lot of work. You mentioned it, a lot of work behind the barns to come out here for about two and a half minutes.
15: Yeah, about a minute 20. I guess if you include the, you know, the practice turns and everything else, yeah, it's about 2.5. If you're hearing a cheer in the background, what's been kind of a highlight here over the last number of years, and they came out following the wagons for a demonstration. The demonstration is pulled into a full-time competition. It's elite relay action with First Nations from across Canada and the U.S., and the exchange is something to be taken. And it's amazing the skill set that some of these young riders have. I know back home in Onion Lake, I managed the junior B team. That kid has shorts and socks on. That's all he's riding in. And that's awesome. And the skill set, yeah, and had a lot of players in my hockey team.

0: lot of, you know, obviously everybody talks about the being a Calgary Stampede champion. We're coming into tonight, Jamie Labuschagne, Chance Vegan, and Jason Glass were the three guys holding down that third spot. Those were the same three guys that raced in the Dash last year.
1: Yeah. I got a feeling that's not going to change after tonight. It's hard to say, but it may not. So we're going to wrap things up here for tonight again. Unfortunately, can't give you the official times after tonight and a few heats, which determines the leaderboard for the day as well as a leaderboard for the show. We can tell you this. 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Again, make sure you join us again tomorrow night. 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I'm Greg Buchanan, saying so long for now from the Calgary Stampede.
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2: 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Cattle market holding very strong in all classes as we roll into summertime. We're the regular cattle sales all summer long, every Wednesday here at NSL. Now, if you got cattle to sell, cash in on this all-time cattle market. The future's looking very positive. Lots of top-quality Alberta and Canadian beef moved this last week with the Calgary Stampede. The demand is big. Now, keep on enjoying the summer and this cattle market. The nice cattle sales lining up for next Wednesday, and that's all here at the NSL Auction Market.
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she's a baby. I just one drink could change things. Who'd ever thought we'd make it? Who'd have thought we'd ever come this far? Sparks flying over Bud Lights. Do what you're doing for the rest of

0: There's No Getting Over Me was written by Walt Aldridge and Tommy Brassfield and recorded by Ronnie Milsap. But Ronnie was not the original choice. Walt and Tommy began their songwriting careers at the Fame Studio in Muscle Shoals, Alabama. Both men were session musicians. And while Walt doubled as an audio engineer, the two men built a friendship in that studio. During breaks between recordings, both men would work on their song in secret before deciding to take what they had to Mac Davis. Mac and his producer Rick Hall were working on Davis's new record when Tommy and Walt showed them what they had, and Mac didn't feel like it was for him. And he was no help in offering advice, as he was too focused on the songs he'd already chosen for his upcoming album. So the two men, Walt and Tommy, recorded a demo, shipped it around town, and Ronnie Milsap signed on. In fact, Ronnie was so keen on There's No Getting Over Me that he delayed his album's release so that he could record one more song. And that one more song would top the charts. Up next on Your Legendary Breakfast is the man who almost recorded the song, Mac Davis, when we return.
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11: 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The Ranch.

0: Imagine being so proud of something, you take it with you everywhere you go. That is how Waylon Jennings felt being a part of the show, The Dukes of Hazzard. He wrote that theme song. You see his guitar playing in the introduction of every episode. In fact, he narrated every episode. But how did he get the time to do that last part? The man was always touring. When did he have time to get to a microphone? Anytime he would be sent a new script to record, he would either take his microphone out on the tour bus or take advantage of interviews. If he was performing in a city, he would often talk to the radio host in exchange for allowing him to record his lines on their equipment. Eventually, Waylon himself would appear on an episode of The Dukes of Hazzard, episode 2 of the final season. He would be on the show alongside a man who would one day record a number one country song. That man was John Schneider, who played Bo Duke. And his song is After the Break.
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Three chords and the truth. Back when it was more than country, it was country and Western. The Legendary Breakfast on the Ranch.

0: There was a lot riding on this one performance of Lead Me On. Conway Twitty and Loretta Lynn recorded the song back in 1970. In 1971, they would release the song alongside a big announcement. United Talent was a booking agency owned by the two artists, and this seemed like a good time to let the industry know they existed. But they needed people to talk about the new song and the new company. So Loretta hatched a plan. She would wear this special dress during a performance slash announcement, and when it was her time to step up to the microphone, she grabbed part of her top, and it made this big ripping sound. Conway nearly passed out, thinking he had somehow ripped her dress. But what Loretta did was add Velcro to her outfit. The stunt made headlines. People were talking about the song and the company. It was a success. United Talent was thriving, and Lead Me On became a number one hit. Lynn and Twitty would remain good friends for the rest of their lives. And our next song, well, they will always be family. The Gatlin Brothers are coming up.
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11: Oh.

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6: Three chords and the truth. Back when it was more than country, it was country and western. The legendary breakfast on The Ranch.

0: Sometimes being so hands-off can really bite you in the end. After signing with Elektra Records, Howard and David Bellamy weren't sure about working with a young producer. So they asked the man in charge, Jimmy Bowen, if they could instead record their next song, For All the Wrong Reasons, at their home. Jimmy agreed, saying that he would be stopping by to see how it was all going. Bowen would arrive to see the musicians setting up. The equipment was working fine, so he decided to leave, play some golf. After he left, everyone piled into this semi-truck to get the song done. When the recording was shipped to Jimmy, he found it to be a, quote, wall of sound. It took a lot of time and work to edit the individual parts to make the song sound good, but at the end of it all, Jimmy felt proud. Not only that, but Bowen became the go-to man for this new wave of digital recording equipment. This experience also inspired the Bellamy brothers to build an actual studio on their property. No more recording in a truck. Even though, inexplicably, it worked so well for Emmylou Harris. You need proof? We'll be right back.
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0: A Canadian icon from London, Ontario. That was Tommy Hunter and Charlie's Side. For those unfamiliar, this man gained notoriety with The Tommy Hunter Show, a CBC program that ran from 1960 to 1987. After the show ended, Tommy would take his music and stories on the road, performing all over Canada until 2012, when he decided to hang it up for good. Tommy passed away with his family beside him and a whole country remembering him. He was a member of the Order of Canada, received a GMA, Canada Lifetime Achievement Award, won many Junos, and has a street named after him in his hometown. Hunter also had this incredible ear for talent. There are many huge names that got their start performing on his show. You had Yvonne Murray, Garth Brooks, Shania Twain. All of them appeared before people really knew who they were. There was also another duet who got their start with Tommy Hunter, and we're going to hear one of their songs after I wish you a wonderful rest of your day. Thank you for your support of The Legendary Breakfast. This is Drew, signing off.
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2: 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We're the regular cattle sales all summer long, every Wednesday here at NSFAL. 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The future's looking very positive. Lots of top-quality Alberta and Canadian beef moved this last week with the Calgary Stampede. The demand is big. Now, keep on enjoying the summer and this cattle market. The nice cattle sales lining up for next Wednesday, and that's all here at the NSFAL Auction Market.
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0: Valley moves up one spot this week to number 26 with Fools. Well, the first batch of performers for the CCMAs has been announced, and it's starting to read like a who's who of Canadian country music. One of those performers is coming up when we return with song number 25 on the Cross Canada Country Countdown.
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5: So Tennille Arts just posted three words that pretty much says it all. I'm coming home. The Weyburn, Saskatchewan girl has been confirmed as a performer at the 2026 CCMA Awards that will be live on CTV from the Sask Tel Center in Saskatoon on September 19th. For a Saskatchewan kid performing at the CCMAs in her home province, well, you know what? It doesn't get much bigger than that. Here was song number 25, down one spot this week. This is Tennille Arts with Don't Ruin Flowers.
6: Wow.

0: is song number 24 on the countdown this week. That's Kenny Chesney and Carry On. Coming up, Tennille Towns makes her chart debut with her latest single. And she gets some help, though, from another country music superstar. Although you may not realize it, as he doesn't even sing one note in the song. We will have that story coming up when we return to the Cross Canada Country Countdown.
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0: Tennille Towns says she wrote her latest single as a mission statement to her own heart. A reminder to slow down and notice the joy that's already around you. The Grand Prairie, Alberta girl had such a clear vision for the song's spirit that she reached out to Keith Urban to play guitar on it. And he said yes, and his fingerprint is all over it. It's a feel-good, windows-down summer song with one of country music's greatest guitar players along for the ride. Here with song number 23, making its chart debut, this is Tennille Towns, Sunshine's Free.

0: Crank up the country. 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
4: One of the most emotional moments at the Grand Ole Opry this year happened just a few days ago. 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He invited Atkins to become the newest member of the Grand Ole Opry.
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0: That was our one to watch from Stella Lefty, Boston. Owen Riegling is heading out on tour this summer, and if you're planning on heading to one of his shows, he'll give you an idea of what to expect. Owen has the number 13th song when we return to the Cross Canada Country Countdown.
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7: Owen Riegling is out on tour, and if you're planning on checking out one of his shows, he gives you an idea of what to expect.
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7: Up six spots this week to number 13. 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
12: Hey guys, Justin Fancy here from Conception Bay, South Newfoundland and Labrador. I grew up here, and I've Got a Keg. My latest single is a song that came together with my bass player, actually, in my band. His name is Jacob Earl, and he pitched this to me a few years ago now, and I held on to this one for a while, and he pitched the idea. He might have a six-pack, but I've Got a Keg. It's kind of got a funny theme to it, and I hope y'all enjoy this song. Jacob and I got together and wrote this one, like I said, a few years ago, and we're happy to have it out to the world. Hope you enjoy.
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1: A West Vancouver man has been arrested in France. Gardner Dayo, named in a U.S. indictment, part of an investigation into international organized crime. The RCMP say that Dayo was picked up July 7th there after authorities in Los Angeles said they had disrupted three crime syndicates tied to India, groups behind drug smuggling, extortions, and the assassination of BC Sikh leader Hardeep Singh Nijjar. Dayo is awaiting extradition to the States on indictments related to the FBI's investigation. The indictment alleges that Dayo purchased cocaine and heroin to be shipped from California to Canada and the eastern U.S. for a crime group. Lots of interest in Alberta's campaign to recruit workers for the October referendum. Elections Alberta says it has received more than 20,000 applications with a goal of hiring at least 60,000 people. Applicants will be screened, and those who have already applied will find in the coming days if they're successful. I was able to cut a much better deal for America. That from U.S. President Donald Trump, posting that that's why he's allowing the new Gordie Howe International Bridge connecting Windsor and Detroit to finally open. When Michigan state politicians didn't want to help pay for the bridge in the first place, Canada paid for its construction, the plan to collect tolls to pay it off. Now, this much better deal for America means that instead of Canada getting 100% of toll revenue, it now gets just 50%. The other 50% to go into a regional economic development fund. No details on that yet. The number of tornadoes in Alberta this year is already up more than 50% over last year. And researchers say that this season may be just getting started. So far, there have been 23 tornadoes in Alberta this year, up from 15 last year. The most recent cases involving two separate tornadoes that injured three people on Thursday at Dilbury Provincial Park. There are still 6 weeks of tornado season to go. The Supreme Court of Canada has upheld a mandatory minimum sentence legislated by former Conservative Prime Minister Stephen Harper. The 2014 law gave judges no choice but to impose a jail sentence of at least 6 months on anybody convicted for the first time of paying for or trying to pay for sexual services from a person under the age of 18. Friday's 7-2 judgment, siding with Harper in a case from Quebec. It's off to the Calgary Stampede today for Prime Minister Mark Carney. First, though, Carney is to meet with reps for Treaty 6, 7, and 8 First Nations in the city. Carney coming off a bit of a busy week, having attended the NATO summit in Turkey and making a trade visit to Saudi Arabia. Several federal politicians have already been to the Stampede, including Conservative leader Pierre Poilievre. From the Vista National News Desk, I'm John Crawford.
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3: Your weather update from Environment Canada. Sun and cloud mix for today. There is a risk of a thunderstorm late this afternoon. The wind becoming southwest 50 around noon today, a high to 23 degrees. Tonight, clear sky, low plus 5. Sunday wraps up the weekend with sunny and 25. Back to work Monday, sunny and 22. Tuesday, sunny 24. Wednesday becoming cloudy, chance of rain with a high to 23. Thursday, we're back to a sun and cloud mix and a high to 24.
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4: If you've ever wondered whether artists still get a thrill out of hearing their own songs on the radio, well, the answer is yes. At least in George Burge's case. He was driving down the open road recently when one of his songs came on, and he didn't just turn it up. He sang along every word, full volume, with song number 10 on our countdown this week, up 6 spots. This is George Burge, with help from Luke Bryan. Ride, ride, ride.

0: that was Jason Aldean. Song number 6 on our countdown this week with Don't Tell on Me. So at the top of the countdown, I told you that we actually have a new number 1. We're getting close. For you to find out who it is, you're going to have to stay with me just a little bit longer. When we return, we will have song number 5 on the Cross Canada Country Countdown.
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We're all first car, first date, WLD on a license plate. 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

0: The reigning Country Music Association Group of the Year. They are Old Dominion. That one's called No Hard Feelings. It's 96.5 The Ranch, and it's that weekend show. I'm Corey. Thanks for being with us. Busy weekend in store. I'm going to tell you about all the different things going on. Oldstis in Uptown Olds, the Mountain View Pistons Show and Shine, Bowden Days Rodeo continuing today, the Expedia Ladies Open at the Olds Golf Club is happening, and so much more on the go. Our next edition of a Half Price Deals event is coming your way on Thursday, so we'll talk about that and so much more. Stick around. It is that weekend show.
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0: What a massive hit that was for them in 2010. Ended up picking up like all of the Grammys that it was nominated for in 2011. It's Lady A, Lady Antebellum. That one called I Run to You, 96.5 The Ranch. That weekend show with Corey. It is Oldstis in Uptown Olds. We finally got some decent weather for Uptown Oldstis, postponed due to the rain back in June, and so today we've got a great day for it. Troy's been out there live on location. You've been hearing him broadcasting live on location. We're working with the Mountain View Pistons today, specifically for their Roam the Chrome show and shine in Uptown Olds that is on the go until 4 o'clock this afternoon. There's a barbecue happening right now. Thank you so much to the Kiwanis for doing the cooking today. 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The show and shine on the go till 4. Troy's there till to tell you all about it. While you're there, be sure to stop in at the amazing Uptown Olds businesses and say hi. Check out all the great deals that are happening at the businesses in Uptown Olds today. It is Oldstis in Uptown Olds till 4 p.m.
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0: fools, it's new stuff for Brad Rempel and the newly reconfigured version of High Valley. What once was a family band, then was down to, I think, Brad and Curtis Rempel, and then it's just Brad now, and he's kind of fronting a band and calling themselves High Valley, but that is the latest iteration of that group and their song called Fools. It's Corey in on your Saturday with That Weekend Show. Bowdoin Days, hello to all of my pals out in Bowdoin, Keith, and all of the great folks of the Bowdoin Ag Society. We love the opportunity to work with you folks, so thanks for having us out and participating. I had a great time today at the parade, as we always do. Thanks for all the waves today at the parade. It was a great time, as always. Rodeo continues tonight, and don't forget about the cabaret afterwards as well. Tomorrow, more rodeo action, and then the kids' bike draw is always a great thing to bring the family out for on the Sunday as well. It's a huge draw, so bring the kids out for Sunday afternoon as they do the kids' bike draw. It's Bowdoin Days Rodeo. Tons of fun happening in the town of Bowdoin all weekend long.
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0: as well. An awesome show, as always, with The Johnny on Wednesday night at Calgary Stampede. 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

0: In Colorado, that is Tony Stevens on 96.5 The Ranch, one of our great Canadian artists right now. He was one of the first artists signed to Bobby Wills' record label. You remember Bobby Wills, Show Some Respect, and a whole bunch of other great songs that he had in around 2010, 11, 12. Bobby's now a record label owner, and one of the first artists that he signed to his record label was Tony Stevens, and that was the big debut single for him called Whiskey in Colorado. It's Corey Inn on your Saturday That Weekend Show. Talking about what we call beefy days, colloquially known as beefy days. Carstairs Beef and Barley. It is happening next weekend out at Carstairs. The Ag Society puts this one on. Tons of great stuff, including a beer fest on the Friday night. It's their Barley Brew Fest on Friday night. They've also got the parade Saturday morning, ball tournament all weekend, junior rodeo happening on the weekend, and the folks at Adrenaline Motors Carstairs have got a cruise around Mountain View County, plus a car show back at the Adrenaline Motors Carstairs lot that's going to be happening. They want to see you out there for that. It's going to be an amazing weekend, as it always is for Beefy Days. I had so much fun over the years playing a slow pitch in that tournament and then taking in the cabaret on the Saturday night. Just a lot of really great, if not fuzzy, memories over the years from Beefy Days. Get out there, take part in it, have a blast. It is Carstairs Beef and Barley next weekend, the 17th to the 19th.
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0: That's newcomer Carter Faith. It's Betty 96.5 The Ranch in that weekend show with Corey. Westerner Days is going to be upon us very soon. And as we do every single year, we're broadcasting the Pony Chuck Wagons. It is the North American Pony Chuck Wagon Championships that are happening in Red Deer next weekend. That's the 15th through the 19th is when it's going to be happening, Wednesday through Sunday. We'll have the broadcast of all of the carts and the wagons all weekend long. It's always a great time. We encourage you to tune in for that. We are going to be watching to see if Marvin Hubble can defend his championship from last year. He was the big winner, but lots of local drivers that are always kind of in the hunt. Tracy Stott's had a great year so far. Her brother Johnny Stott is always a threat to win. Dad Jack Stott, he's another one that's always kind of in the hunt to win every single year. Lots of great names that are in there. Riley Bratton, of course. Gosh, he's had a good run over the last several years. So you just never know who might pick up a win in Red Deer. The North American Pony Chuck Wagon Championships start on Wednesday night. I'm going to be there broadcasting with Sierra from the Afternoon Drive Home Show here on the ranch. She's going to be sitting in with me for that one on Wednesday night. And then Sierra is going to be broadcasting on her own. She's very excited to bring you the Westerner Chucks all next week. It's Red Deer's Westerner Days starting on Wednesday.
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1: You've been trying to escape from all your yesterdays.

Kearney. That one is called Rear View 96.5 The Ranch. That weekend show with Corey. Thank you so much for being with us. Olds College has got their reunion day happening next Saturday. My good pal Tammy from over at Olds College, she was telling us about their reunion day. They've been planning this for a while. They are specifically celebrating the years that end in 6 and 1 over the year. Those grad years are having a, you know, whatever, a 10th, 15th, 20th, 25th reunion this year. So specifically, it's the 1951,

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0: I've been listening to that debut album from Charlie Major recently. I've been kind of going back and listening to some of that Canadian country that came out, you know, 90 to 95-ish. And Charlie Major's debut album, The Other Side, was what they call a unicorn. He released 5 singles from that album, which, by the way, doesn't happen. The record label doesn't let you release 5 songs off an album. They did. And not only did they release 5 singles, every one of them went to number 1 on the charts. It does not happen. It's a debut album, 5 singles, 5 number ones. That is why Charlie Major is one of the greatest artists in Canadian country history. Feeling kind of lucky tonight on the ranch. It's Corey on your Saturday. Thanks so much for being with us. Want to talk a bit about half price deals. It is back on Thursday. I know how much you love it. It starts at 10 a.m. on Thursday. So get ready for that. Go to myhalfpricedealsnow.com and get yourself signed up. If you don't have an account, make sure you've got an account and get signed up and ready to go. You know how quickly some of these offers can sell out, so you want to be there ready to go as soon as things open up on a Thursday morning. I'm very excited about the golf passes. Forest Heights Golf Club, Trail Creek Golf Course, Olds Golf Club, they're going to be with us. 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

0: Two of the best in the business right now, that is Morgan Wallen, Ella Langley. Together, I Can't Love You Anymore on the Ranch, that weekend show with Corey. That is it for my time today. Have an amazing rest of your weekend, everybody, whether you're headed to Bowden Days locally, maybe you're going into Calgary Stampede, checking out some of the Rangeland Derby out there, whatever it is. Be safe this weekend. Have lots of fun. We'll see you right back here next Saturday for that weekend show.
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hey there, Ricky Tyler in today. Thank you so much for joining me. I hope you had an amazing week and that you're enjoying your weekend so far. Coming up on the show today, I'm going to nerd out, but like just a little bit. Also, we'll talk about some Canadian connections to this year's Emmy nominees, and we've got to discuss the Stanley Cup controversy. All that and more, stick around.

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8: From the back roads to the highways. Sing to the music
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8: This is where country lives. The Ranch.

Hey there, I'm Ricky Tyler. Thank you so much for tuning in today. And the 2026 Primetime Emmy nominations were announced just a few days ago. Last year's drama series champion, The Pitt, is leading all nominees with a total of 25, followed by the final season of Hacks on the comedy side with 24. That's a record for nominations in a single season for a comedy. Very happy for The Pitt. That is my favorite show on TV right now. I was never really big into medical dramas, but I'm glad I started watching this one because it is phenomenal. If you have not seen it, highly recommend you can catch the first two seasons on Crave. Hacks, as much as I love Jean Smart, I couldn't really get into that show for some reason. It could have been bad timing for me, maybe. I don't know. I'll give it another shot. I'm willing. Law & Order SVU star Mariska Hargitay is going to host the 78th Emmy Awards. Kind of a different choice by NBC. I mean, they typically go with stand-up comics and late-night hosts, comedic actors. Hargitay is the first woman to host the Emmys since 2011 when Jane Lynch hosted. The ceremony is set for Monday, September 14th. It'll air live on NBC.

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Hey there, I'm Ricky Tyler. 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There's a new pilot project in Montreal testing this innovative way to help declining bee populations by turning building materials into habitat. These bricks are being tested as an alternative nesting place for local bees that could help support an entire ecosystem. Other countries have been using these bee bricks, which look like regular bricks, but they have holes in them to give the bees a place to call home. Solitary bees are native to Quebec. They don't live in colonies, and they are among the most effective pollinators, but the population is in decline. So by placing some of these bee bricks inside building facades, they could be the building block to solving this environmental problem. The team is going to evaluate the results of this pilot project over the next 2 years. They've been looking for volunteers for this project. So far, only 20 individuals have stepped up to put bee bricks on their existing properties. But bee bricks are an amazing and ingenious invention, and honestly, I think they should be made mandatory in construction. If the bees go, we go. You gotta save the bees.

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there, I'm Ricky Tyler. Thank you for tuning in today. A short time ago, I was talking about the Emmy nominations for this year. The show that got the most nominations is the HBO medical drama The Pitt with 25, and that show has a Canadian connection. The show's creator, showrunner, and executive producer is R. Scott Gemmell from Orangeville, Ontario. He was also nominated for a couple of those 25 Emmys, competing for Best Writing for a Drama and Best Drama Series. The series chronicles the grueling shifts of healthcare workers in a fictional Pittsburgh hospital emergency room. It is by far, in my humble opinion, the best show on TV right now. I was never big into medical dramas, but The Pitt knocks it out of the park. So good. If you have not seen the first two seasons yet, you can find them on Crave. Other Canadians that were nominated for Emmys this year include Toronto's Brittany Allen. She's nominated for Best Guest Actress in a Drama. For her appearance on The Pitt, she played the mom battling cancer, if you are familiar with season two. HBO did not submit Brittany for consideration, so she submitted herself and got the nod. Good for her. Martin Short got a nomination for Only Murders in the Building. And Canada's sweetheart Michael J. Fox got an Emmy nomination for Best Guest Actor in a Comedy Series for his appearance on Apple TV's Shrinking. The 78th Primetime Emmy Awards will be broadcast live on September 14th. Go get those statuettes, Canada.

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2: There's that sense of community, sense of taking care of your own.
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0: And so are we.
4: And that's what country music is all about.
0: This is where country lives. The Ranch.

Hey there, I'm Ricky Tyler. Thank you so much for joining me today. Well, this news has me turned into a happy little nerd. Star Trek turns 60 this year, and the anniversary is being celebrated with a new box set featuring all three remastered seasons of the original series, special anniversary packaging, collectible cards, and a tiny vinyl packed with the show's classic themes and sounds. 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Yay!

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Hey, how's it going? I'm Ricky Tyler. Thank you for being with me today. I hope you're enjoying your weekend so far. And there's some Stanley Cup controversy brewing, and I really want to get your take on it because I think it's absolutely crazy. The Carolina Hurricanes won the Stanley Cup this year, and the team's owner, Tom Dundon, had all of his family members' names engraved on the cup. His wife's and his five children's names appear there before any players or staff, including team captain Jordan Staal, general manager Eric Tulsi, and head coach Rod Brind'Amour. So according to an NHL spokesperson, the winning club gets to submit a list of names to be engraved on the trophy. The league reviews the list to make sure all players, coaches, and hockey operations staff meet the established criteria to be included, and the names of non-playing personnel are determined by club ownership. It's not the first time an owner's relative's name was engraved on the cup, so in 1984, then Edmonton Oilers owner Peter Pocklington had his father's name engraved on the cup, but it was later chiseled out with X's because he had nothing to do with the win. Last year, Florida Panthers owner Vincent Viola included four relatives' names on the cup. So clearly this practice is no longer a problem for the league, but people have a big problem with it. Majority of folks are not happy with this. I mean, one of those kids is 5 years old. What did he have to do with Carolina winning the Stanley Cup? Like, why not put my name on it? If you're going to put his name, I had as much to do with it as he did, right? Come on. Anyway, that's where I stand. I think it's completely ridiculous. I would love to know your thoughts. Do you think this move is okay or totally disgraceful? Send an email to the Ricky Tyler Show at vistaradio.ca.

0: too. I tell you, Brett, put a little A11 on. 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

What's up? I'm Ricky Tyler. Thank you for joining me today. And hey, we've been talking about the Stanley Cup controversy. It was revealed that the owner of the Carolina Hurricanes, Tom Dundon, decided to include his family's names on the Stanley Cup. Ahead of all the players and the coaches, his wife and five children. One of those kids is 5 years old. Come on. I'm asking you to share your thoughts on that this morning. And Andrew said, honestly, if the names were below the players, I'd probably be okay with it. It's the players that earned the cup. I mean, okay, I guess. But call me crazy, I don't think that anybody who didn't have a hand in winning the Stanley Cup should have their name engraved on the cup. I mean, why not put my name while you're at it? I had as much to do with it as the five-year-old, so you know what I mean? What do you think about this? Keep your comments coming. Send an email to the Ricky Tyler Show at vistaradio.ca.

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Hey there, I'm Ricky Tyler. Very glad you could hang out with me today. And we are discussing this Stanley Cup controversy. The owner of the Carolina Hurricanes had his family's names engraved on the Stanley Cup, his wife and five kids, before even head coach Rod Brind'Amour. And yes, I do realize it has happened before. In 1984, Oilers owner Peter Puck had his father's name engraved on the trophy, but it was later chiseled over with X's because he had nothing to do with the win. And then it hadn't been a thing until last year when Vincent Viola, the owner of the Florida Panthers, had his relatives' names engraved on the cup. Nobody made a stink about it. They probably should have. I don't know why the league is okay with this, but they say the decision on whose names to include is up to the owners. So there you go. I'm asking you for your thoughts on this today. I heard from Mike who said, I'm surprised they didn't add the family dog. That's a great point, Mike. Like, think about it this way. If you were on a slow pitch team, let's say, and you won a provincial championship, and one of your fellow players said, hey, I want to put my wife's name on the trophy, even though she has nothing to do with the team, you would think they were crazy. Keep your comments coming. Send an email to the Ricky Tyler Show at vistaradio.ca.

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